0: The Detroit Lions. I'll tell you what it is and a few others next here on Westwood One Sports.
1: Breaking news. LeBron James has chosen to sign with the Philadelphia 76ers, joining Jaylen Brown in his final campaign. 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
15: If you're looking to get stronger, you don't necessarily need a bunch of heavy weights to do that, at least not to start. Body weight workouts, when you do them the right way, can be really effective. Strength and conditioning specialist Dana Santis told us, with body weight training, you create progressive overload by changing joint angles, adding instability, or choosing more challenging variations of the same exercise. Two other factors driving progressive overload are time under tension and muscular fatigue. That means the amount of time your muscles are engaged during a movement, the slower the movement, the harder it will be until you reach the point where you can't do another rep with good form. You want to stop before you collapse. Also, remember this, pay attention to your breath. So important. Breathe out when you exert force. I'm Dr. Sanjay Gupta, helping you live a better life.
6: They're a great person, and I love playing with them.
2: Yeah, and I don't know if you put them in the Justin Jefferson, Jamar Chase class, but if you're going to take the top 5 or 10 wide receivers in the NFL,
19: you have to put Amon-Ra St. Brown in there. So question number one, how good of a coach is Dan Campbell? The guy that likes to go for it on fourth and six on his own 17-yard line. Question number two, who's the new Knuckles? David Montgomery, gone. Salary cutting, cost cutting would have cost him about $6 million, and he wanted to be the man before his clock ran out. We talked about LeBron James at 41, ring chasing. You know, David Montgomery wants to start, wants to be the man, signed with the Houston Texans. And he and Woody Marks are going to be the backfield back there, down there in Houston. So who is the new Knuckles? You have Sonic in Jahmyr Gibbs, who's probably going to be 1.1 or 1.2 in your fantasy draft. He's not getting past 1.4, I know that much. But it's Isaiah Pacheco. And can Isaiah Pacheco do what David Montgomery did for the last few years? And that is be that hammer at the goal line, the guy that gets you the tough yards. Pacheco was that guy in Kansas City until his ACL or his knee injury a couple of years ago. And he was never the same. Didn't have any burst. They brought in Kareem Hunt. They're using all different kinds of running backs up there. So can Isaiah Pacheco be the new David Montgomery? I do like Pacheco's attitude. Here's what he said his first conversation was like when Dan Campbell called.
20: Our first conversation, I was screaming on the phone. Oh, let's go. I'm ready to go. Put me in. He's like, oh, yeah, Pacheco, what number are you going? Are you going with 10? Get right. Let's go. I'm on my way. I'm coming home. So that was the whole adrenaline during the call, and I just couldn't thank them enough for just thinking of me.
19: Yeah, and if it works out, that's a great move. It's a solid move. Pacheco, by the way, said he had some other teams that were interested in his services.
20: Had eight opportunities to go to different teams. Kansas City was one of them. But once they made that move, I know that I had to look forward to opening up the doors to going somewhere else. And this was the first place I thought of. My father's a Leo. He's a Lion. So we're going far, baby.
19: His father is a Leo, so he knew he'd be a Lion. My dad's birthday is in February, so I don't know what his zodiac sign is. I have no idea. So that is a big question mark. And then on the other side of the ball, I think is a massive, massive question mark for the Lions. They're going to have to score 40 a game because, yeah, they've got Aiden Hutchinson, but that secondary is an absolute dumpster fire in Detroit. Brian Branch tore his Achilles last December. Think about how long it takes to recover from an Achilles. 9 months at the earliest before you can start running. So I wouldn't expect Branch to come back into that secondary at the safety spot until October, maybe Halloween, maybe. Kirby Joseph missed 11 games with a knee injury. Dan Campbell says, I do not know. I honestly do not know when Joseph will be back, when he got the most, the most recent update on the condition. And then Terry and Arnold, their first-round pick a couple of years ago, was in jail. You know what happened with Arnold. He basically allegedly organized the beating of a wannabe barber to the stars and a chauffeur for stealing stuff, even though they did not steal anything. They released Terry and Arnold. So that is three spots in the Lions secondary last year. It, by the way, wasn't great, but it's three spots in the Lions secondary that are now wide open. If you're going to attack Detroit, you do it through the air, right? Because they got some holes over there at defensive back and in the safety spot. So those are my three big concerns or questions about the Lions. Who's the new Knuckles? Is Dan Campbell being found out? And then, of course, that secondary that the that the Lions have without Joseph Branch and Terry and Arnold. I'm Mike Wickett. Question, have you ever been fired on your day off? Now, it happened to an NFL player. I'll explain coming up on the other side. It's Westwood One Sports here on a Saturday night, 310-840-4910. Crank up the Lady Gaga.
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25: Giants, the Lions at the Rams, the Broncos at Dallas, at Seattle, the Rams at Kansas City, Washington, Philly, then their bye week to prepare for the New York Jets. Arizona could be 0-13 going into their bye. And Jacoby Brissett will not be starting at that point. That's when you give the football to Carson Beck. And maybe you do it the week, 2 weeks prior when they play Washington. But that is as brutal as it can possibly get. And this is a 3-14 team for a reason. You know, they've got Trey McBride. He's great. Michael Wilson surprised a lot of people last year in the second half of the season. Marvin Harrison Jr. has been an absolute bust since he was drafted 3 years ago, fourth overall. They stupidly took Jeremiah Love. And this is not a knock on Jeremiah Love. Jeremiah Love's great. But when you're a 3-14 team not ready to compete, the last thing you do is take a running back top three. That was the single dumbest draft pick of any pick of the NFL draft. Shout out to our listeners in Arizona. I love you. But when you're trying to build a football program, a football team, when you're trying to establish, you know, a path to greatness, the last thing you do is add a running back. You don't add it first, okay? You didn't get your quarterback in the draft. Carson Beck's not your quarterback of the future, most likely. Third-round guy. He's 26 years old or 25 years old. He's old. He was in

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12: A better life with Dr. Sanjay Gupta.
13: If you're looking to get stronger, you don't necessarily need a bunch of heavy weights to do that, at least not to start. Body weight workouts, when you do them the right way, can be really effective. Strength and conditioning specialist Dana Santis told us, with body weight training, you create progressive overload by changing joint angles, adding instability, or choosing more challenging variations of the same exercise. Two other factors driving progressive overload are time under tension and muscular fatigue. That means the amount of time your muscles are engaged during a movement, the slower the movement, the harder it will be until you reach the point where you can't do another rep with good form. You want to stop before you collapse. Also, remember this, pay attention to your breath. So important. Breathe out when you exert force. I'm Dr. Sanjay Gupta, helping you live a better life.
14: Screwed, whatever. So you're thinking, man, 10-2 ain't good enough? If you don't make the tournament, look at this. Notre Dame had an amazing year. They should have went to the dance. They didn't even play in their bowl game, dude. They just said, we're good. Think about that. You know what revenue the University of Notre Dame can create, even if it plays in the Vagisil Bowl? I don't care. It's going to be the biggest Vagisil Bowl ever. Notre Dame's in it. But they didn't even play. So it's about the dance. Notre Dame fan, you know this. You don't have a conference. You've never had one. Who cares? You want to make the dance. And that's what college football is now. For better or worse. I mean, I don't, if I could right now, Roadhouse,

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8: We'll give you a line here. Hell, we let anybody call Westwood One Sports Radio. Good stuff. Peyton Lodge, he'll be answering your call. Lodgey, you got a girlfriend?
9: I've had a girlfriend for 5 years.
8: So you're the guy who got the girlfriend in high school. You took her to college with you. You graduated from TCU, and now you're still together, huh?
9: That's me.
8: Were you so you landed this deal in high school, huh? You made the investment there, and it's still going strong.
9: Yep, we signed a 7-year deal initially for about $45 million, and then so she does have a player option though.
8: It feels like dude, it's almost like this, Lodgey. It's your first serious girlfriend, and you put this much of an investment into it.
9: Yeah.
8: Like, dude, you're going to have to ask her to marry you, aren't you? Like, you're pot committed, dude. Yeah. Have you planned it?
9: Well, today we just went and saw my niece and nephews today.
8: So that means you're going to go make a baby?
9: No, it doesn't. Hold on, let me get the buzzer. No, it doesn't. I'm saying I went out with her and introduced her to them today. I thought that was a big step today, okay?
8: Dude, you've been dating this girl for 6 years and she finally met your sister today?
9: Brother. And no, she didn't meet my brother today. She met the nieces and nephews who were only 5 and then you go 2 years after that, younger and younger.
8: So you've had this niece or nephew's 5 years old, basically the entire relationship you've dated this girl, and this is the first time you introduced her to them?
9: Yeah, let's keep in mind, we've been out in Texas going to school for 4 years, okay?
8: Are you letting him off the hook on that, Roadhouse? Is that a legit reason right there?
9: Come on, Roadhouse.
8: Like, come on, dude.
10: No, I think that's
8: his brother, too. Not even his sister. His brother's kid is 5 years old, and he just introduced his girlfriend to her today, who he's had for 5 years, who they met in high school. They went to high school together, like, and there was never an opportunity except today. Wow, that is,
10: I feel like that's something you do within a year. You know what
8: Seriously.
10: I mean? Especially if you're in high school. It's like, that's a prime opportunity.
8: Seriously.
10: You're right there.
8: Like, you've never had her over on Christmas? She's your girlfriend of 5 years, year in, year out. She's not coming over to the house that Blind Date built to meet your family?
9: Actually, we don't go to the house that Blind Date built for Christmas. We go to Baltimore, Maryland. That's the mom's side of the family. Go visit her folks every year for Christmas. Have not, we do that every year.
8: Are you buying this, Roadhouse? Is that a valid excuse there for Lodgie?
10: That's still a lot of years, man. That's still a lot of years.
8: He's 5 years old, and he just introduced his... I mean, Lodgie, like, look, think about this, Roadhouse. Lodgie's been with this girl, like, a third of his life. Like, he's, like, 21.

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3: A better life with Dr. Sanjay Gupta.
4: There are lots of things you can measure to get an idea of how healthy you are at any given moment. Temperature, heart rate, blood pressure, just to name a few. But how about how healthy you will be and how long you're likely to live? According to a new study out of the University at Buffalo, two simple strength tests are pretty accurate at predicting longevity in older women. One is hand grip strength, and the other is how quickly people can stand up from a seated position without using their arms. By the way, I remember interviewing former President Jimmy Carter when he was quite old and being really impressed how he just popped out of the chair without using his arms. Not a lot of older people can actually do that. But I think the message here is that maintaining strength as you age is going to help you perform everyday activities, but also help you avoid injury and stay independent. I'm Dr. Sanjay Gupta, helping you live a better life.
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6: She didn't bring it up once today. It's kind of odd that this is the first time I'm meeting your nieces and nephews.
7: No, never said it that way. She was more on the positive side of, glad we got to spend time with them today type of thing.
6: Okay, sounds like a very, very nice girl.
7: Yeah.
6: And
7: yeah.
6: I'm sure you're very lucky to be in that position. And we can't wait. We can't wait to know when you're going to, get down on one knee and ask that special someone that special question, Peyton Lodge. That's going to be a good moment, bro. I'm happy for you.
7: Maybe,
6: but
7: maybe
6: yeah, you're pot committed.
7: Yeah.
6: That'd be sweet. He's pot committed. Like, he has to propose to her. Now, Roadhouse, I don't think I've – you got a friend, Roadhouse? What are you up to these days in that department?
8: I have friends.
6: Ooh. Wow. Sounds like, a night at the
8: Roadhouse. What are we talking about here?
6: He's closing down. He's got his pick. Yeah. 2 a.m. is going to happen. Roadhouse. So you're single these days, huh, bro?
8: Yeah, I'm just out here having a good time. That's what all I'm doing.
6: It is. That's good to know.
7: How many friends have you had of fun?
6: Nice to figure out about you guys, man. Leave that one. Good stuff. 310-840-4910. So basically, what I was saying earlier, if you have the legend at quarterback, you can pay them that and feel good. If not, we're seeing a lot easier paths having the quarterback either on a rookie deal or the veteran Sam Darnold type of situation last year. Those are kind of the two ways to go about it. And as for Caleb Williams, we had a call there. Am I too high? Don't ask that. Am I too high on Caleb Williams, Roadhouse? I really like the kid. I think the Bears, I'm picking them to win the division, dude.
8: He's flashed it, man. You saw it last year.
6: I think
8: we saw
6: the big jump. I do. I think it's a big jump.
8: Yes. I think that's what he needed. I think that contrast is what he needed to really help him.
6: I agree. I mean, and that's I love that division. I mean, it has written all.

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10: There are lots of things you can measure to get an idea of how healthy you are at any given moment. Temperature, heart rate, blood pressure, just to name a few. But how about how healthy you will be and how long you're likely to live? According to a new study out of the University at Buffalo, two simple strength tests are pretty accurate at predicting longevity in older women. One is hand grip strength, and the other is how quickly people can stand up from a seated position without using their arms. By the way, I remember interviewing former President Jimmy Carter when he was quite old and being really impressed how he just popped out of the chair without using his arms. Not a lot of older people can actually do that. But I think the message here is that maintaining strength as you age is going to help you perform everyday activities, but also help you avoid injury and stay independent. I'm Dr. Sanjay Gupta, helping you live a better life.
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18: Well, LeBron's a sixer. A guy making his third start on the PGA Tour is a winner. You got new Hall of Famers. And you had a weekend, and the NFL is creeping towards you with one coach on the IR. What's up, boys and girls? Happy Monday, the final Monday of July. Can that really be? It can really be. Look at your phone or calendar or whatever your device might be. Thanks for finding the opening drive on 95.9 FM and AM 610, the sports animal. Jeff Symbieta and JJ Buck back in the saddle. Good morning. How you living?
19: What it do?
18: Yeah, how was the trip? How was the week?
19: A lot of fun. Yeah. Enjoyed road tripping through Texas.
18: Nice. Family had a good time?
19: Family had a great time.
18: All right. Your key still worked when you got back in? Your code still worked to get in the door?
19: Everything did.
18: All right.
19: How about pleasant that? Surprise.
18: Yeah, I always feel that same way. All right, well, welcome back, and good to have you. And I mean, a little bit happened since you were gone. Always kind of does. I guess... I hate starting here, but I think it's we were really intentional, and I like the way we did it. We didn't go on LeBron watch. Yeah, I know. Even when you were here, we were on LeBron watch, and all last week we just didn't fall into the trap. LeBron. We didn't. But the fact that he has now signed it, and it happened literally in the last half hour of our show on Friday. Jonah got an alert and we were in a phone call. He's like, we got breaking news. We got to get off the call. We got breaking news. Okay. LeBron James is a Philadelphia 76er and he didn't go to Cleveland. He didn't go to Miami. He didn't go to Golden State, wherever else he was going to go. Basketball wise, it feels like the right move to me. It does. It feels like the best place for him to win. But there's part of me that thinks back to when Jaylen Brown was being traded. And because it feels like Jaylen Brown was the swing piece in this whole thing to get him to Philadelphia. And if in fact Cleveland didn't want to trade Evan Mobley, they could have gotten Jaylen Brown. They move Evan Mobley, they probably get LeBron James back. They probably get him. I wonder if Golden State thought about moving the expiring contract or soon to expire contract for an injured Jimmy Butler to maybe get Jaylen Brown there and get LeBron. Steph Curry said there's a lot of moving parts. And obviously the teams that wanted him are feeling like, you know, what could we have done? We thought we put out a good effort. We put a good proposal on the table, whatever it was. Draymond Green putting it all out there. I think everybody sits back and goes, well, what could we have done? I don't know if he's the guy that puts you over the top. We're going to find out. Philly, I think, is as good of a choice as anybody in the East. But when it's all said and done, as we sit in its currently constructed rosters, I thought he made the right choice basketball-wise.
19: I do think this was the best place for him once you saw the Jaylen Brown move go through. And I know it was really exciting to talk about Steph Curry and LeBron James, the Cleveland aspect always pulling at him. I never was really in on Miami this time around, even with Giannis coming to town, because there's still a lot of questions of the depth on that team.
18: At Miami.
19: The Heat. But so I really thought, you know, the Warriors pool was fascinating, especially with Draymond Green opting out and just kind of letting them go to work. And for Philadelphia, this is a team that it makes a ton of sense. Now, at some point in time, you're going to need those five players together for a decent stretch to build some chemistry.
18: That point in time would be April and May.
19: Yeah. Like, all right, like, how is this going to work? Because the giant question mark is Joel Embiid, if he's available or not. But if he's not playing, this still is the team that Eastern Conference Finals. Like, that's where it is. And of course, LeBron James signs, everyone says, championship. Understandable. But I'm saying, like, without Embiid, if something happens, it still is a roster that can get you to that point of playing to get to the NBA Finals.
18: It's going to be interesting how Jaylen Brown plays with LeBron, plays in that system, right? Jaylen Brown was unhappy and pretty vocally unhappy winning in Boston, but not being perceived to be the alpha. Now, I don't know how it was in the locker room. It almost feels like you watch personalities. It feels like in the locker room, he was the alpha, right? With Jason Tatum there and everything else. But everybody, I don't want to say everybody, the common perception was that it was Jason Tatum's team and Jaylen Brown was was Robin. Jason Tatum was Batman, Jaylen Brown was Robin. And Jaylen Brown's the guy who was the finals MVP. Jaylen Brown then went off and had a terrific year last year, said it was the best, most fun he's ever had, and they didn't win. So they move him, right? Now, and he's been vocal. He's not Batman on this team, right? He's not. Not with Edgecombe and Maxey, and sure as hell not with LeBron James and Joel Embiid. I'm not sure who Batman is. I think it's Embiid when he's playing. They have as good a dynamic young backcourt as any in the league. You added, granted, a 42-year-old LeBron James who's still playing at a high level. To your point on Embiid, he's as good as anybody when he plays. I think as much depends on it. Well, A, number one, you're right. It's Embiid's health. Two, how does Brown fit into that?
19: Yeah, it went from, even without the addition of LeBron James, you still had all this noise that Jaylen Brown didn't like sharing the spotlight with Jason Tatum or didn't feel that he was the alpha. Okay, you're a champion going to Philadelphia, and you could see how in that scenario, he still would be the guy above a Tyrese Maxey, above a Joel Embiid. But LeBron comes in there, and the headlines are going to be different. The hype, the way people talk about the team is going to be different. I still think basketball-wise, it will filter through Jaylen Brown. Because I think we saw it last year. And LeBron is a dude that can play well off others. He will let dudes shine. And then when needed, he still got it in.
18: You know, and he played his best basketball last year. The Lakers did in March when he was really the third option. But when it was going through Luka Doncic and Austin Reeves, and he was the third option in L.A., he did. As far as the Warriors were concerned, they thought they put something together. Steph Curry was on, he was with the Athletic's Mark Thompson, and he talked about the whole thing. He said, there's a lot of moving parts. He says, the through line, which is hard on anybody in this situation, especially with us keeping this thing together, is knowing that when Jimmy got hurt and Moses got hurt, the whole calculus of everything changes. How do you get through their absence and still stay at a certain level? And then that goes into this year. It's the same deal. So I'm a realist on that. And you hope they both come back healthy and we can play at a level that keeps us relevant and competitive and builds a foundation so that we can figure out what it looks like. But that is the situation. We don't live in an alternative universe. End quote. His reality is, damn, dude, I want to make one more run and I think it's over. Right? I'm going to go out and have fun and play basketball until I can't play basketball anymore. And he's still that dude. He's still Steph Curry. Like, I don't see a lot of slowdown in Steph Curry either. But unless he wants to go chase a ring, he was hoping a ring would come to him and people would chase him. And it's tough.
19: Yeah, this is, I think, a situation where there were still some good landing spots for LeBron James. Probably wasn't as feverish as he thought it was going to be, but I think we're seeing...
18: It was pretty feverish, you didn't think?
19: It was, but I think there was probably a lot more teams that wanted to be in the mix that ultimately faded away. And I think what we're seeing with just the way the NBA is structured. They want that parity. It's why we've seen multiple champions. But you get to the offseason, and it can be tough to make moves with the different aprons and kind of the way some of these teams are taxed. And I think that probably factored into a couple teams that would have been interesting but just didn't get in the mix.
18: Well, that's why Draymond took a pay cut, right? Or at least deferred money. He didn't take a pay cut. He deferred money, right, to clear some space for LeBron. LeBron's only making $8 million over the 2 years, which is $10 an hour, for crying out loud.
19: Yeah.
18: I mean, honestly, it's pittance in this world to get that dude. So I do believe he prioritized winning, right? And you know, his agent came out and talked about his family was important when his family signed off on this. And I'm sure he was torn on this, and I'm sure this was a tough decision. And, you know, one thing, people criticize LeBron on this, and you know, I'm not a big LeBron guy. Dude, take as much time as you want. He's earned this. I don't think he was out there dropping little Easter eggs, although when he went on the when it was at the Fanatics Fest last week, and he said you got to trust the process, he ended up going there. Maybe that was intentional. I don't know. The Heat dropped that unintentional mistake, and I mean, at least they had it ready to go. Social media posts said they were going to have a LeBron James presser on Saturday, and that oopsie, and that person got fired. I think he's earned the right to take his time and figure it out, and I do believe that there was probably a real decision to make between going back to Miami and playing with Giannis and Bam, going back to Cleveland and going into that whole thing and playing with Harden, and I just don't know that he wanted to do that. I think the Golden State thing was real to him. I really do. It's close to where his family is. He's still got, you know, a kid in school that he didn't want to take out of school. So it's just down the coast. He can get in his jet and go down there and go see his family. And then this thing comes up. And when the Jaylen Brown trade happened, I think that became real as well. I don't know if Denver was real in the mix. You know, you heard about other teams. But it probably was those four. And I'm sure it was a tough decision. I got zero problem with him taking time, because it wasn't like he was out there just dropping little things all the time. You know, it was I'm taking my time. And he's earned that. He earned that time.
19: And if you look at the teams that ultimately, you know, rose to the top of who was legit signing LeBron James, I don't think that it prevented them from doing anything else. I don't think there was another move on the table, especially when you knew the salary. I don't think the salary would have changed much given the destination, where a team didn't do something because they were waiting on LeBron James. Like the Jaylen Brown trade went down, Philadelphia made their big move, they were still able to do that. I don't think there was anything Cleveland or Golden State really missed out on waiting in this process.
18: Yeah. All right, 505-246-0610 is how to get in today. We got a lot to do coming off a pretty sizable weekend. Emails jeff@sportsanimalabq.com, jj@sportsanimalabq.com. Not only is the phone line that number, 505-246-0610, it's also the Sports Animal Meineke on San Pedro text line. You can get quality, affordable care for your vehicle at Meineke on San Pedro. You can follow JJ on the X, _JJBuck. On the Facebook, the OD in the AM, that's where you can watch the program. 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And I think that's how you watch the show and catch the show. So get in on it. We got NFL to do today, Hall of Fame. A rookie wins on tour and holds off Scottie Scheffler going away. Little problems in North Carolina. Would Jackson Eck play a fifth year? Huh? Well, that's something to think about. And I think the answer is probably yes. And is Aaron Donald coming back to the Rams? Oh, yeah, buddy. It's the opening drive on a Monday on 95.9 FM and AM 610, the Sports Animal.
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22: 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Traffic's moving slow in all directions at that intersection this morning. Alameda Boulevard is a closed eastbound option.
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10: If I were to ask you what makes for a good night's sleep, you'd probably say a dark, quiet room, not too many things on your mind. But every night when you go to get some Z's, how often do you really think about the temperature in your bedroom? Temperature may be one of the most underappreciated factors in sleep. That's according to the Senior Vice President of Research and Scientific Affairs at the National Sleep Foundation. We often hear about lights and screens and stress, but even modest changes in temperature and airflow can influence both how quickly you fall asleep and how deeply you stay asleep. Most experts will recommend a room temperature of 60 to 67 degrees Fahrenheit. You might also experiment with your sheets and what you actually wear to bed. Play around a bit and see what improves your sleep. You might be delightfully surprised. I'm Dr. Sanjay Gupta, helping you live a better life.
0: I was in a wreck. I need a check.
1: I was in a wreck. I need a check.
3: I was in a wreck.

0: 444-4444.
1: This week and next, college football. It is going to be August. It is, I mean, it's go time now, man. It's football season. You're trying to figure out what you're doing with your fantasy team. I got it. It's the opening drive, Jeff Symbieta and J.J. Buck. This came out, what, Friday, I think? And it was said at the Mountain West Media Days, which was a week and a half ago, 2 weeks ago, 2 weeks ago now, Jackson Eck, the Mountain West reigning defensive co-defensive player of the year. Does that make sense?
2: Yes.
1: I think that's correct. Right. Who's coming back for his fourth year of eligibility at the University of New Mexico. Typically, previously, in years past, like literally Mike one, would have exhausted his eligibility after this season, right? And then he would enter his name in the NFL draft and see what happens. But he is absolutely considering utilizing his fifth year of eligibility. Quote, with it all up in the air, it's like, well, I kind of would like to take a fifth year, but I don't know for sure. You're kind of unsure if this is your last year or not. So I'm glad that it went through. I plan on playing a fifth year. And I wasn't there when he said that. Sean Ryder was, so it was in a story last week. Now, where will that fifth year be? I'm going to guess wherever Jason Eck is coaching. Is that fair?
2: I think that's a fair assumption.
1: Although, I mean, look, if he wins Defensive Player of the Year again and Jason stays here, it's not out of the realm that Jackson goes to a power school, is it?
2: I don't think it would be, especially if he has another season where you just see him controlling that defense, being a tackle machine, you know, what he means as the captain, and if he's, I mean, not getting the buzz he wants, but then there's a potential to then get a bigger paycheck and maybe a little bit more buzz, it's on the table.
1: Yeah, and look, if his dad, the head coach, ends up going to a power school after this, the odds would be pretty pretty dramatic that he would follow his dad and get a bigger NIL deal, right?
2: Yes.
1: And have more exposure. So, I mean, enjoy him while you got him. And root for a kid that, by every account, is a pretty good guy. And, you know, I don't know, is he an NFL guy? I think he can be an NFL guy. He reminds me of, and I want to watch him another year. And I know I said this last year. There were two guys that he reminded me of. Carmen Messina, right? And then, Dakota Cox. Two guys that played linebacker at UNM that might have been a little undersized that were both in the top, like, three or four in the nation in tackles when they played here. Were always around the football, always making things happen. And I think, you know, he's doing it. He did it as a junior coming from FCS. And I think he's got an opportunity to get even better and showcase himself. Is he a pro? Potentially. His dad said, you know, I don't think Jackson's going to be a first-round pick. And if I really think anybody, if you're not a first-round pick, you should use the extra year for development. So,
2: and earning potential nowadays, yeah, makes a ton of sense. And, you know, the guys you mentioned were not NFL guys.
1: They were not. Yeah.
2: Cup of tea. It's, you know, Jackson Eck absolutely will be in some camps in the offseason. I think the one thing that's just going from any being really good at any position in college to that next level is, does he have the athletic ability to play that position in the NFL?
1: He's 6'1", 228. That's what he's listed at, right? And I, okay, what's a linebacker? Is he an inside guy or an outside guy in the NFL?
2: I think the only position you could play would be inside.
1: Okay.
2: Because outside, you're probably going to ask, you have to, you know, do some, I think, a little bit more in coverage.
1: All right, 6'1", 228. I look at, I just pulled a random inside linebacker. That's not fair, random. I went Nate Landman of the Rams, who had a really nice year last year. So Jackson's, what I say, 6'1", 228. Landman's 6'3", 234. I mean, he's taller, but he's not that much bigger.
2: I don't think size is an issue.
1: I don't either. I don't either.
2: More explosiveness.
1: Yeah. Yeah. But there's also something to be said about a guy who gets the football. right? Who guy who makes things happen and sees it and has. And I've always said this, and I believe it's always in basketball, but I think football as well. A coach's kid's got some sort of an instinct, you know? When you grew up around it, I used to watch Kellen Moore, and I used to talk about that with Kellen Moore. Kirby the same way to some extent, but, you know, when you're a coach's kid grows up with it, you're at the dinner table and you're drawing up plays when you're 5 years old. You kind of get it. There's an instinct to it. There's an it. But it came out the other day. I did not hear it. I wasn't there when he said it. But, yeah, it makes sense. It totally makes sense. And, you know, could it be here? I think it could. I wouldn't bet on it yet. If Jason's here, there's a better chance than if he's not, obviously. But enjoy this year. we're going into something. I mean, look, there's a swell and an excitement around Lobo football that I haven't felt in a while. Jason Eck was in last Tuesday, JJ, for the Sweet Deal. And we were talking to him, and you know, and I reiterated this, and I believe this. I don't know where you are in this. It's a big year for Lobo football, certainly, to prove that it wasn't a one-year wonder, to increase what Lobo football means and you know, continue to up this program for a number of reasons. But one of the reasons is to position yourself the next round of realignment, right? But I think it's a big year for the fan base to prove that it matters to you. And you can say, Jeff, it just doesn't. And cool, but I think if you don't understand by now how important football is in the overall landscape, you're never going to understand it. And again, I know I've said it 1,000 times, the better your football program is, the better your beloved basketball program is, and you're not cheating on basketball if you support football. Now, football's not your game and you love soccer, cool. That's cool. But if for whatever reason you're like, yeah, dude, I've done this for 30 years and they stink and they're not any good, I'm just telling you, and I think it's a big year for the fan base to come out and show that that it matters. And if it comes down to, you know, at the end of the year and this coach is considering another job or staying here, and look, there's some jobs that are just going to pay enough that he's going to be lured away. But, you know, if it's a pack kind of a job or here and he sees empty stands, I mean, that's, look, I think it's a big year for the fan base.
2: I think you're right on with that. This is one where you have a moment, you need to enjoy it. You saw a team last year that played at a high level, that played a lot of competitive games. The foundation is back, and they believe that they added to that foundation. And it's a little now or never. Like, if you keep waiting on something, then you're going to miss out. And just taking a step back and looking at the college sports landscape, who knows what it's going to look like? Who knows what it with the student athletes and eligibility and rev share and conferences, like, you just have to enjoy what you have in the moment.
1: Because
2: if you're waiting for something to happen, well, you're going to miss out, and what you're waiting for is probably not going to happen.
1: Yeah, I think all that's right. But it's interesting, you know, on Jackson World, just watch him and enjoy him. And if he has that season, let's see where he is on the draft charts, right? And what the scouts have to say, then he can make a decision. All right, 505-246-0610. I want to talk some NFL when we get back. I want to get into the Kyle Shanahan story, which is really a weird one. First of all, it's super concerning because it sounds like this accident he was in was pretty major. And how the reporters, I guess everybody in San Francisco and the Bay Area, all the journalists knew about it. And the Niners asked him, hey, just sit on the story. Don't say anything until we release it. And then they reported after he released it. I'm not sure I feel about that. Jacoby Brissett got paid. Jerry Jeudy seems to have a preference on who he wants to be the quarterback in Cleveland. And Aaron Donald. JJ, Aaron Donald has been working out. Should I not get excited until it happens?
2: Uh-oh, Aaron Donald, watch.
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3: Current accidents this morning, northbound on I-25. Emergency responders are still on scene of an earlier crash cleanup approaching the interchange. No major backups to report in the area. On Paseo del Norte, we had an earlier eastbound accident which has been moved to the shoulder at its intersection with Jefferson Street. Leftover congestion still visible in the area.
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10: A better life with Dr. Sanjay Gupta.
11: They say consistency is key, but sometimes you just gotta switch it up. A new study out of Harvard School of Public Health found that varying your exercise routine could add years to your life. What exercise someone did didn't matter much. What did matter was that all the exercises together worked all the muscle groups in their body. Now, an added benefit to changing things up is it can help you push through the plateau effect. That's when your body gets so efficient at doing something that you actually stop getting better at it. And we know from previous research that specializing in any one sport at a young age can make someone actually more prone to injury. And as experts we talk to point out, even elite athletes switch up things with their workouts, making sure to target strength, cardio, flexibility, balance, and doing that every single week. I'm Dr. Sanjay Gupta, helping you live a better life.
12: I was in a wreck. I need a check.
13: I was in a wreck. I need a check.
14: I was in a wreck. I need a check.
15: I'm attorney Kevin Rowe, and we've been servicing New Mexico for years. After a wreck, you just make one call. That's all to Lerner and Rowe. 505-444-4444. That's
16: 444-4444. Carlos Uri Espinosa is the managing attorney, 2711 Carlisle Boulevard, Northeast Albuquerque.
1: And especially in an NFL city, and the networks have reporters embedded with teams. Nothing gets by him, but this did. It's the opening drive. Good morning, boys and girls. Jeff Symbieta and J.J. Buck. You found us on 95.9 FM and AM 610, the Sports Animal. So, San Francisco 49ers head coach Kyle Shanahan is expected to be on the sideline for the week one opener. Obviously, week one is the opener. They're going down to Australia to play the Rams. But he's not running practice right now. He was in a pretty serious car accident. Severe concussion, 40 stitches, pretty gnarly, real, like, what the hell kind of a thing. And it happened 10 days or so before it was reported. And it came out that, I guess, everybody knew about it up there, but the Niners were like, hey, please don't. Hold this until we put it out there. It was July 14th. What's today? The 27th? Came out yesterday, 2 days ago. He collided with an SUV near his home in Northern California. Broken nose, 3 broken ribs, broken hands, severe concussion, 40 stitches in his face. Taken to a hospital, treated. He was released the same day. He's been recovering. The other driver is not injured. They said no drugs and alcohol were involved. It was just an accident. Niners put out a statement, said Kyle Shanahan was involved in a car accident last week where he suffered non-life-threatening injuries. Coach Shanahan will participate in team activities on a limited basis at the start of training camp, blah, blah, blah. Really, really weird the way this was handled. I'm not sure how I feel about it. There's part of me that, like, we cover teams, right? So something like this happened, and they came out to all the media, and they knew you knew, and said, hey, you know, coach whomever was in a wreck, and it was pretty serious, and hey, just don't say anything, and we're going to release it here soon. And you had to sit on it for 4, 5, 6, 7, 8 days and hope none of your competitors broke it. How would you handle that?
2: I think initially you think about, all right, was a life lost in the accident? Was there someone that needed to be notified? And you can understand maybe a little bit of time right after the fact, but if it is pushed, like don't say anything, don't do this, you start thinking, well, was the coach at fault? Is there something they're trying to not put out there? Like you just start running through those scenarios.
1: Well, that's like, I'm like, why don't you want it out? Right? What are we trying to cover, man? Was your coach under the influence? Was he at fault? Was he speeding? Was he breaking? Like, what are you trying to cover up? Because I'm not sure. Like, with all due respect, if he was treated and released and he's recovered, and it sounds pretty gnarly. Now, don't get me wrong. I'm not calling this some minor accident. But if it was non-life-threatening, help me understand why we needed to keep this under wraps for 9-10 days. That's where I would be.
2: Yeah, that's what your mind starts running through is if everyone was notified, yes, there were some significant injuries, but not life-threatening. Is it just, hey, we don't want it out there? Okay, but it's an accident on a public road.
1: Yeah.
2: Your emergency services showed up, this, that, and the other. And if you get to the point where you don't believe that there is anything at fault with the coach, kind of what are you holding it for?
1: That's right. The scenario I'm thinking, Frank comes to you and say, hey, coach, I know you know coach was in this accident. Can you just not say anything? What do you mean, dude? He's one of the most high-profile people in this town. Yeah, no, we're trying to clean some stuff. Clean what up? Like, what would it be? This would be a hard one, and you'd be watching everybody else, and you have to trust all of your competitors / colleagues, right, that nobody else is going to break the story. Like, how did TMZ not get this?
2: I know.
1: No, honestly.
2: Exactly.
1: Like, TMZ's got cameras everywhere. They got people everywhere. I'm glad he's okay. I mean, first and foremost, man, like thank goodness he's okay. And the person in the other car is okay, and you know, this is, I mean, no ill will wanted, wished. I mean, this is just kind of, it's just a crazy story to me that he had such a gnarly wreck. But yeah, they're back at practice. All right, they open up against the Rams. Rams have a couple things going. Puka Nacua is expected to practice, not be a hold in. So the Rams are eligible to extend Nacua. But all the off-field stuff has Puka Nacua a little, well, the Rams a little sketchy about giving him a gigantic deal. And the guy who came in the same time as him is Jaxon Smith-Njigba, who just got a gigantic deal. And so what are they going to do with Puka Nacua? Do you think they extend him at all? Do you think they give him a raise? He's making, what, $5.5 million-ish this year. He is, production-wise, one of the top, he's I think number one the last couple of years, right? Production wise,
2: they extend him, and I think LA is just using this as an opportunity to kick the can one more offseason.
1: Well, that's what they're trying to do. They want to be sure of his off field behavior, right? And that's what's nobody's concerned about him as a football player.
2: I think this is one where the stuff he's done, it's questionable, but it's not to the point of never getting an extension. But I think what the Rams are doing, because kind of going all in on this offseason and maybe even bringing in Aaron Donald, it's, hey, man, we just want to make sure you're legit. Go into the season, show us what you're all about. But then know next year this is absolutely something that has to get done.
1: Well, it does. I mean, he is that dude. I don't know what more he's got to prove. Like, Smith and Jibba got his. And then the Rams' other thing. And JJ, this is insane. Does it not feel to you with him, Aaron Donald in camp, or at least not in camp, in the facility, working out like Aaron Donald works out? He's, what, 35 years old? It sure as hell feels like Aaron Donald and Myles Garrett are going to be on the same defensive line this year, doesn't it?
2: Yes.
1: It's insane.
2: I think he's just, dotting the I's, crossing his T's.
1: Where does that put that defense? If you say, all right, I've got Aaron Donald, Myles Garrett, I got Kobe Turner, Brandon Fisk, Puna Ford, Byron Young, Nate Landman, and the back end is with Trent McDuffie and Cam Curl. And I know the Broncos' defense is considered the best defense. Houston's is really good. I mean, goodness gracious, does this make them the best defense?
2: They were already going to be top two,
1: yeah,
2: three at worst. You're bringing Aaron Donald as a situational player early in the season, and then he's going to grow into a bigger role as he just gets comfortable. Even when you're a athletic freak like him, it's still the NFL. Like, it's still going to take a little bit of time, but week seven, week eight, he gets that fire back, everything's clicking. That's the best defense in there.
1: I mean, he's the best of that generation, right? And now you got the best currently on the other side. It's like, holy smokes. Yeah, it's pretty amazing. All right, 505-246-0610. When we get back, the Cardinals quarterback got paid. At least got paid more than he was making. Is it enough? Is it a lot? Is it too much? It's an interesting situation that they're in, but they had to do something. And they did. So what did he get, and is it the right thing? We'll get into that. 505-246-0610. 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
18: Current accidents this morning northbound on I-25. Emergency responders are still on scene of an earlier crash cleanup approaching the interchange. No major backups to report in the area. On Paseo del Norte, we had an earlier eastbound accident which has been moved to the shoulder at its intersection with Jefferson Street. Leftover congestion still visible in the area.
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11: If I were to ask you what makes for a good night's sleep, you'd probably say a dark, quiet room, not too many things on your mind. But every night when you go to get some Z's, how often do you really think about the temperature in your bedroom? Temperature may be one of the most underappreciated factors in sleep. That's according to the Senior Vice President of Research and Scientific Affairs at the National Sleep Foundation. We often hear about lights and screens and stress, but even modest changes in temperature and airflow can influence both how quickly you fall asleep and how deeply you stay asleep. Most experts will recommend a room temperature of 60 to 67 degrees Fahrenheit. You might also experiment with your sheets and what you actually wear to bed. Play around a bit and see what improves your sleep. You might be delightfully surprised. I'm Dr. Sanjay Gupta, helping you live a better life.
1: Jeff's going to be at a J.J. Buck, 505-246-0610. Cardinals are going with Jacoby Brissett as their quarterback. Gardner Minshew's on the roster. Is it Carson Beck, right, who they drafted as well? So they reached an agreement, reworked deal that'll pay him $15.5 million guaranteed this season. He's got the opportunity to make $21 million with incentives. Certainly, it is inexpensive for a starting quarterback, but they're in a situation where I think they and he and all involved realize, yeah, this is a one-year deal. We got to be in the quarterback market next year, and the quarterback draft is supposed to be rich. We're probably drafting up near the top, although there's people who tell me they love that. I like the roster, too. But... you got to get quarterback play. So Mike LaFleur is their new head coach. It's good. Happy for him. Happy for our team. It was productive for it to get done now sooner rather than later. It's good. He won't, though, commit to making Jacoby Brissett a starting quarterback. They play the Chargers week one. That he'll take the first team reps, and it'll be Gardner Minshew, Carson Beck, and Keaton Slovis behind him. He's the guy, right? I mean, especially now that they gave him the money.
2: Yeah, I think the upping the guarantees just reinforces Jacoby Brissett being the guy this season. For-

0: into camp in August thinking that they're not very good, and them included. And you look at their roster, JJ, they're not a bad
1: roster. No, they have
0: roster.
1: Really good offensive pieces on it, but it just goes into the mindset that the talking head mindset.
0: Yes, that's my point.
1: You don't have a quarterback.
0: Yeah.
1: You know, just suck at the number one overall pick, you'll be okay. Dude, there's no guarantee that those guys that, even though they just signed, you know, that contract, brand new head coach, let's go, are around for that pick next year. They have to show something.
0: If their offensive line is worth a damn, and I think it is, and they can get decent quarterback play, they just drafted Jeremiah Love at a top five pick, right? They've got, it's time for Marvin Harrison Jr. Like, I think it's time. Michael Wilson was terrific last year, and they may have the best tight end in football in Trey McBride. They got offensive weapons. Defensively, are they any good? I think they're better. I think they're okay. Like, I don't think they're as good as the Seahawks or the Rams defensively, and the Niners are pretty good defense. I mean, you look at their division. Like, that division is so good. You got the defending champs. You got a team that was points, you know, seconds away from going to the Super Bowl in the Rams. The Niners defense, they're just good every year. Who's their defensive coordinator now that Robert Saleh left? Because what Shanahan has done with defensive coordinators between Robert Saleh and D'Amico Ryan, who both become head coaches, has been terrific. And they added Mike Evans, and they still have Christian McCaffrey. They still have George Kittle if he's healthy. Like, that division's really good. The Cardinals, they might be the fourth best team in that four-team division, but I don't think that's a bad football team.
1: I'm with you. I don't think that I'm on board with they're just going to be bad, and why would you give Jacoby Brissett a raise, etc. It's one where there's a lot to excite you offensively, and we'll see if they can compete defensively in that division. But again, because they're the fourth team in a really good division, doesn't necessarily mean they're going to be one of the worst teams in the NFL.
0: I agree with that. I agree. Like, do you think, I mean, even the NFC, you know, I'm not convinced the Giants are better. Are you convinced on Jackson Dart, by the way? Everybody, I'm watching the, and again, just been looking at some fantasy stuff, and I realize that's different than reality. But the love affair, I like him, and there's part of me, there's a lot to like. But are you convinced he's that dude? Malik Nabers is I'm not sure, healthy.
1: Would buy stock in Jackson Dart.
0: Okay.
1: Yeah.
0: Okay.
1: I think he'll be a good quarterback.
0: Yeah. All right. And I see him rated higher than Dak. I'm like, what don't I get?
1: Like, I'm not there yet, but I think that the stock is rising.
0: You like him or Tyler Shuck? If you could pick one of them to run your football team, who do you like?
1: Yeah, still going Jackson Dart.
0: Okay.
1: I like the athleticism. I think you can filter that into his passing game growing and a smart athlete, which I think makes a lot of sense with Harbaugh, how he works with Lamar Jackson all those years.
0: If New Orleans is around 500 this year and they get production on Tyler Shuck, Kellen Moore's a genius, because they were not a good football team. And that was a guy that was like, well, I guess he's there. We need a quarterback. Let's take him in the second round. When we get back, the enchantments run is over at the TBT. Want to talk about that a little bit? Did you enjoy that? That was a hell of a game Friday night. It was quite entertaining, in fact. And a good run by that team made up mostly of New Mexico and New Mexico State alumni. It's the opening drive. JJ Buck is back. I'm Jeff Symbieta on 95.9 FM and AM 610, the Sports Animal.
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3: A better life with Dr. Sanjay Gupta.
4: They say consistency is key, but sometimes you just gotta switch it up. A new study out of Harvard School of Public Health found that varying your exercise routine could add years to your life. What exercise someone did didn't matter much. 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Now, an added benefit to changing things up is it can help you push through the plateau effect. That's when your body gets so efficient at doing something that you actually stop getting better at it. And we know from previous research that specializing in any one sport at a young age can make someone actually more prone to injury. And as experts we talk to point out, even elite athletes switch up things with their workouts, making sure to target strength, cardio, flexibility, balance, and doing that every single week. I'm Dr. Sanjay Gupta, helping you live a better life.
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12: 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Here's Jeff Symbieta and J.J. Buck.
13: A lot went down over the weekend since last we spoke. LeBron is a Sixer. Jackson Koivun won on the PGA Tour. The WNBA All-Star Game happened. Three guys went into baseball's Hall of Fame. And the TBT run for Enchantment ended. It's the opening drive, Jeff Symbieta and J.J. Buck. It was a team that was down to seven dudes. Seven guys on the rotation for Kenny Thomas and Craig Snow in that group. And they were winning the majority of the game on Friday. They were up the majority of this game three of a three-game series on the road against the defending champion, the Aftershocks, after getting pounded in game one, coming back and winning game two. And it was like, damn, dude, they're up big. It looks like they've got a real chance. They were up 23-14 after the first quarter. They were up 38-31 going into halftime, it was, they looked really good. Vance Jackson, who had 29 points on what I think it was 8 of 9 three-point shooting on the game two the previous day, who went 2 of 10 from the field, 1 of 8 from three-point land, had 7 points. What did you just call that, the Vance Jackson experience?
14: Yeah.
13: Yeah. This was a run that I texted Kenny and Craig after it was done. I'm like, be proud of this, man. Like with the 7 dudes you had went out there on their floor. And I guess, you know, game one, the story is Vance Jackson played in the Big Three on Sunday, got on a flight on Monday, got into Wichita at 1 o'clock in the afternoon and played a game that night. Just trying to cobble things together. You know, Donovan Dent was going to play, then he couldn't play. Luke Hopp was going to play, then he pulled out. There were a bunch of, you know, Corey Manigault was supposed to be on this team. If you go look at the roster that's on the website, oh, he's, no, he's not. Oh, look, he's, no, he's not there either. I'll tell you what, this is a pretty entertaining run, even though they didn't get out of the first round.
14: It is. It shows just how challenging it is to put it together and find some consistency when, you know, initially you're excited to see the players that are announced, and then you show up to the tournament and you're like, where are some of these guys? And it's got to be incredibly difficult, and you got to be locked in to hang around in this tournament, and you know, trying to get that buzz of, you know, bringing Lobos and Aggies together. But hey, tip of the cap for, you know, the crew that's still trying to put it out there and get something going.
13: Yeah, I look at the website and you click on all the teams, and so on Enchantment, Luke Hopped is the picture that they've got for the team. Corey Manigault was on there. Luke Hopped is on the roster. Michael Holyfield, Orlando Lovejoy. Those guys didn't play. They weren't there. And then I guess, do you know what happened? Joe Petrakis wasn't available for the game on Friday. He was the guy. So you were off last week. Craig Snow was with us on Monday, and then he came on again on Friday. But he says, yeah, there's a guy coming in today, Petrakis, I think how you say his name. Like, he'd never met him. Like, dude flew in on game day. And I thought he played pretty well, and certainly in the second game. And he's not in the box score for the third game. Like, did he have a commitment? It's just so bizarre, right, this tournament. And they're not the only team dealing with it, although it seems that they deal with it at way higher degree than a lot of other teams. It seems like other dudes, they commit.
14: Yes, you see that with the other rosters, but
13: now I don't know why that is more so than this.
14: Not sure.
13: Yeah, KJ Jenkins had 15 points, as did Jamel Jones, the former Aggie, in the loss. Vance Jackson, coming off the 29 points, had 7 points off the bench. CJ Nolan had 10, and Jalen Randle had 11. The former Aggie was Jalen Randle. Johnny McCants, 9 rebounds, did not score on 0-for-3 for shooting. And Troy Simons had 9 points. So I thought it was 73-67 was the number. They went to the Elam ending. They were down by 2 going into the Elam ending. It was 64. Well, yeah, because they went on a 3. So the target was 72. So it was 64-62 going into the Elam ending. And the Enchantment got a stop on the first possession. You're like, okay, you're right in this, man. You're right there. And sometimes it's, you know, troubles making shots and getting buckets. They only turned it over 11 times, which I thought for this tournament was pretty good after watching the first game. But it was entertaining. Like, I enjoyed watching the team. I don't know how much you watched this. You were on the road. Did you see the games?
14: I tuned in a little bit, saw it was on, you know, saw stuff on social media that exciting game two, saw the end there going to the Elam ending and what Vance Jackson was able to do.
13: Yeah. No, Vance Jackson was real in game two. And then, you know, I said on Friday, what a difference 3 days makes, what a difference a day makes, right? Same dude.
14: Oh, yeah.
13: Same dude, completely different result. But that's it. All right, this is a weird story that just came down about 20 minutes ago. The wife of Eric Bieniemy, who is the offensive coordinator of the Kansas City Chiefs, was shot Sunday night at their home in Virginia. She's 57 years old. Her name is Mia Bieniemy. She's been hospitalized in Loudoun County. A person was being treated for serious injuries. They didn't disclose the identity. Eric Bieniemy was with the Chiefs earlier Sunday in Missouri at camp. And that's all they're reporting right now. So wife of Chiefs Eric Bieniemy was shot at their home in Virginia. This is developing. It just came in. Damn, dude. See? Everybody, yeah. It's everywhere. Wow. All right. I'll try to get you the latest on that. All right. Let's say some football stuff. 505-246-0610. What did you make of the video? So there's a big quarterback competition in Cleveland, right? It's Shador, and it's Deshaun Watson, and it's Dylan Gabriel, and who's going to be the starting quarterback there? And they got a new coach, and so they're going into this quarterback competition. And there's a video of Jerry Jeudy, one of their receivers, who flashes, is on a live stream on a TikTok video, and he flashes four fingers. It's the number that Deshaun Watson wears. And so the video appears that it's edited, like there's a skip in the clip before when Jeudy shows his fingers and when the question is shown. And so it was taken as an endorsement that he wants Deshaun Watson. And he's like, y'all are crazy. Like, he quote, y'all cut the clip perfectly for that narrative. He put that on X. I don't speak on decisions that aren't mine to make. I support my teammates, brothers. I do my job and control what I can control. Let's stop creating narrative that aren't there for likes and clicks. I bet this won't go viral because it's too positive / real for y'all, end quote. I kind of tend to believe him. I haven't seen the clip of you.
14: Yeah, I can get where he's coming at in that situation. And it really, to me, it's those two guys. Sean Watson, Shador Sanders. Do you have a preference? Maybe like one guy over the other, but
13: what do the clips say? Did somebody yell at him, hey, who do you want to be your quarterback?
14: And then like he's just like doing an interview, sitting in his car, and
13: yeah,
14: you see him, he goes like this,
13: puts up four fingers,
14: and you're like, okay. And then it kind of comes across like if you just see that headline, kind of see that clip, you're like, oh, he's endorsing the dude that wears number four on that roster, which is Deshaun Watson.
13: Who wins that job? I told you a long time ago, I think it's Deshaun Watson. To start the season. Yeah. I really believe it's going to be Deshaun Watson to start that season. Because I just think they're going to try to milk some value out of that gigantic $250 million, $230 million that they guaranteed him. I think that's where that's going to go. All right, 505-246-0610. When we come back, the University of North Carolina has put a top aide that works for Bill Belichick, Michael Lombardi, on administrative leave. Why? That's next. It's the opening drive on 95.9 FM and AM 610, the Sports Animal.
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19: Recap on current accidents eastbound on Rio Bravo Boulevard. Emergency responders are on scene right before the I-25 ramps from a crash. Expect delays between Broadway Boulevard and I-25. We've also got an accident at Central Avenue and the Course Boulevard intersection that's slowing traffic down in all directions. And congestion north on I-25 from an accident approaching the interchange. Emergency vehicles are still on scene.
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4: I don't know about you, but my social media feeds are flooded with lotions and potions and gadgets, all promising to unlock different components of longevity. But if you log off, take a step back from all the hype, you'll find that the actual keys to a longer, healthier life are hiding in plain sight. There are four of them. Number one, nutrition. The Mediterranean diet really is the gold standard. Number two, exercise. You should be getting 150 minutes of moderate intensity exercise or 75 minutes of vigorous intensity exercise every week, plus strength training and stretching. Number three, sleep. Sleep is when your body and your brain repair themselves. You should be getting 7 to 9 hours a night. And finally, number four often gets forgotten, socialization. It's not a bonus. It's a necessity for a healthy life, finding a sense of community, purpose, and belonging. I'm Dr. Sanjay Gupta, helping you live a better life.
13: Here, Michael Lombardi, a top aide to Bill Belichick, placed on paid administrative leave. 505-246-0610 if you want to get in. So they announced this morning that the leave is effective immediately. They didn't disclose any details. It's second season for Belichick. They open up 5 weeks from now in Ireland against TCU. Quote, as is standard procedure with personnel matters, leadership, staff, and student athletes are prohibited from addressing this topic further and has no reflection on the merits. End quote. That was his statement. So much for a nice quiet camp and staying out of the limelight and just trying to go put your head down and grind. You know Belichick loves extra noise and extra distractions. That's a big name, dude. Michael Lombardi's a big name. He's their general manager. I'm not going to pretend I know anything. But Lombardi's faced scrutiny before while he was in Chapel Hill. Back in 2005, He said that the Tar Heels, quote, consider ourselves the 33rd NFL team, end quote. He made headlines last September. He told the Patriots that their scout would they would not be allowed to have scouts in the Tar Heels program. Cool. And then they went 4-8 last year. I'm not even going to pretend I know. I just know that there's noise now around this program. And if you know anything about Bill Belichick, you know he hates that crap.
14: Sure, it's been all about it, feels like, the last few years. So I guess, according to Pete Thamel, it stems from a human resources complaint filed by a former UNC front office employee.
13: Really?
14: Pending investigation.
13: All right. HR complaints can be anything. Right? I mean, it can be, I don't like the tone that you talk to me in the coffee room. Right? The way anything. I mean, many of you, I know a lot of people have had HR issues. And I mean, you're like, wait, what? That's what that was? So, all right, so that's out there. That came down this morning. Rudy, good morning. You're on the Sports Animal. Hello, Rudy.
5: Good morning. So a couple of thoughts on the enchantment. You know, they had their chance Friday, but I just think that you got to get your roster together. Trying to play with seven guys was just too much of a hill to climb.
13: Why do you think they have such an issue year in and year out with this roster? Like, it feels like, and I don't know that, you know, I watched Boeheim's Army, and I watched, you know, the Kansas team, and I watched Wichita State. It feels like, you know, guys are there, and they're committed, and they got, I mean, there was a damn line change. They had 11 guys on that roster for Wichita State.
5: Yeah, that's why they won. You know, I think they just wore the enchantment out, and they really went after Vance Jackson hard, and I would have preferred him to take that ball to the hoop every time and draw a foul and, you know, work a little harder. But it is what it is, especially when you cobble together a team. It's a lot of things. They didn't have a team last year, you know, and then at one point it was all UNM guys, and now it's guys from New Mexico. So I think they're just trying to find their stride. But to go there and push the defending champions that hard says a lot about what kind of talent New Mexico can put there on that court.
13: No doubt.
5: So, you know, they got to address the stuff. Apparently, one of the guys, I talked to Kenny afterwards, and I'm not going to mention names, but there was a guy that didn't play, and he was demanding either pay me $5,000 or I'm leaving, like right now. Like, give me $5,000 right now or I'm leaving, and they're like, goodbye.
13: Really?
5: So, yeah.
13: Was that Potasic? Like,
5: you know. I'm sorry?
13: Was that Potasic, the guy who didn't play, who played in the first, second game, but didn't play in the third?
5: Yeah. I don't, Patrick, whatever his name was.
13: Yeah.
5: I don't even know who the guy was. So, you know, when you got guys trying to hold Patrakis, you hostage, stuff like that, Patrakis, I guess was his name. Don't even know his connection to New Mexico.
13: There was none.
5: So there's no loyalty there. Yeah. Go out and find guys that'll commit, that have the time, that maybe can sacrifice a little bit of money. Because at the end of the day, if you get that $2 million, your problems are solved, aren't?
13: Yeah, okay. And I don't know how this is funded. I mean, obviously, Kurt Roth is part of this, and there, you know, he was on the bench and he was in the locker room, and they've got New Mexico Early Learning Academy as a sponsor on their jerseys, so that was part of the funding. I don't know if these guys are all getting paid. My understanding on Morris Udeze was both the Enchantment and the Wichita State team wanted him. He played both places, and the Aftershocks offered him $10,000, so he went there. You know, and I get it, man. Everybody's got to make a living. But I always wonder how this, you know, this group is funded.
5: Yeah, me too. You know, I think they're going to get into that a little bit. You would think the legislature might come up with a couple of senators that can use their personal funds
13: for this
5: to kind of bankroll that.
13: Well, would you rather go? Would you rather go
5: discretionary income?
13: Yeah, but would you rather go here? Would you rather go to UNM or New Mexico State? You know, facilities, NIL, whatever.
5: And that's the rub. So, you know, hey, I got an idea though.
13: Okay.
5: You got a championship coach living right here in Albuquerque. I mean, Mike Brown. Maybe we can ask Mike Brown for a couple of shekels and stick Elijah on the team. That might work.
13: I mean,
5: I don't know what Elijah's up to, but you know, people, and my final thought is this, people complain about Albuquerque all the time. You hear it all the time. I never do. I love living here. And there's another guy that does, and his name's Mike Brown.
13: Yep.
5: And I kind of figure if it's good enough for a world champion to live here and to be that comfortable here, it's probably a good deal for everybody else. And I just say it this way. You know, Kochak has been here literally 2 years, and he has tapped into the personality of this state and this town better than anybody. And it isn't for everybody, but it is for real people. And there's a lot of real people that live in Albuquerque. And I'm really proud to be a member of this community. And I think so is Mike Brown, and so is Kochak, and all the people like you and me that have made this place our home. And I'm just tired of people banging on
13: it. Yeah, I agree. All right, man. Good to hear from you. Appreciate you.
5: You too.
13: Let me ask you this, dude. So, I never thought that. Cause I've always wondered how they get funded. Like, seriously, how are they getting funded? Would you want, if legislative funds were going towards athletics, would you want it to go, I mean, I don't even know what it would take, to go to TBT, or would you want that money spread to New Mexico State for facilities and NIL? No.
14: The TBT is fun, but it's not doing anything for
13: you
14: or your universities. Or
13: it fills a week in the summer, right?
14: And it might be different if you were constantly hosting events, but sending a team to Wichita.
13: So here's the other thing. They were the only team that didn't get a home game, right? The Kansas State series went back and forth. The Syracuse Seton Hall series went back and forth. They were the only ones who didn't get a home game. And they were going to go on the road to Kansas if they won. I don't know why that was. I don't know enough about the TBT, but how the whole thing's funded. But I know, you know, they all kind of met 3:30 in the morning at Therese Gary's house on Sunday morning, and they got in a van and went to Wichita.
14: Here we go.
13: You know? So, I mean, it's enjoyable. Do you have enough guys? Like, man, I don't know what Elijah Brown's doing. If off the top of your head, I was thinking about this the other day. Recent guys with New Mexico ties, who would you want to be playing? Alex Kirk's still playing. I'd love to see him play. Right? Can he play? And what's the rules? Because all these guys are playing overseas or playing in some pro league somewhere, right?
14: So, most of them are.
13: So if you're playing pro ball, you're allowed to play in this. The way I understand it, this can't be in the NBA, I think. But who is it recently like you'd really want to see? I'd love to see Jalen House come back and play. Mash, right? Alex Kirk. Elijah Brown.
14: I think it's the want to.
13: Oh, certainly.
14: And then someone like Alex Kirk, where he's at.
13: Yeah, what does he need it for?
14: I think he's good. I think he was like visiting.
13: Yeah, he was in town
14: the other day just chilling. But I think he's the person. He's kind of like, I'm good.
13: But, yeah. Yeah, and I get it. If it's like, you know what, dude, I got 5 weeks off. I'm good. Yeah, and I don't know what he's making over there, but if that's it. Is Bryce too far removed?
14: No, I think he could suit up.
13: Bryce Alford? I mean, he's a New Mexico kid. Well, no, not really. He went to UCLA. Yeah, but he went to high school here, man. He played ball here. Now, I don't know. And then I've heard others say, you know what, they should just hang it up and not play. But Brandon Mason made it pretty clear afterwards that they're going to put it together. They're going to be back next year, and then they're going to put something together. So we'll see. But I thought it was entertaining. I thought it was fun. I hadn't thought of at all what Rudy had to say about legislative funds going towards this. I have no idea, A, what the entry fee is, B, what you got to pay these guys, and then, like, they were in Wichita for a week, right? So
14: yeah, you just obviously... Yeah, the bankroll, travel, hotel stay there.
13: Yeah, per diems. Yeah. Yeah, and then somehow paying these guys.
14: And just keep signing. Hey, you get paid if you win the whole tournament. All right, there we go.
13: I mean, that's the carrot, right? There's $2 million at the end. But I'd love to know the economics behind it all. All right, 505-246-0610. Emails Jeff or JJ at sportsanalabq.com. Adrian's producing on TV. We're on Xfinity Channel 26 and our Facebook page, the OD and the AM this week. When we get back, I got some more NFL stuff. Stephon Diggs is a free agent, but there's some noise. Does he make sense at this particular team? Because I think he would really help them and make a difference. Tell you where the latest rumor for him is. 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
8: Delays for drivers headed east on Avenida Cesar Chavez this morning. We've got an accident approaching the Broadway Boulevard intersection. Slow down start at 2nd Street going eastbound. Another crash at Coors Boulevard and the Central Avenue intersection and eastbound on Rio Bravo Boulevard right before I-25. Emergency responders are on scene of an earlier crash cleanup.
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11: What are the chances you are listening to this while drinking a nice hot cup of coffee? If so, don't let me stop you. For years, we've been reporting on the health benefits of coffee, and that's not going to stop today. A new study, this one out of Harvard School of Public Health, found that coffee and tea could help lower your risk of developing dementia. People who enjoyed 1 to 3 caffeinated cups a day saw the biggest impact. In addition to the caffeine, coffee contains hundreds of bioactive compounds that can influence inflammation, glucose metabolism, vascular function, and oxidative stress. It's also possible coffee drinkers might be doing other things that keep them healthy. Eating a more balanced diet, getting plenty of exercise, sleep, not smoking, or drinking too much alcohol. And finally, staying socially active. I'm Dr. Sanjay Gupta, helping you live a better life.
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1: A better life with Dr. Sanjay Gupta.
4: There are lots of things you can measure to get an idea of how healthy you are at any given moment. Temperature, heart rate, blood pressure, just to name a few. But how about how healthy you will be and how long you're likely to live? According to a new study out of the University at Buffalo, two simple strength tests are pretty accurate at predicting longevity in older women. One is hand grip strength, and the other is how quickly people can stand up from a seated position without using their arms. By the way, I remember interviewing former President Jimmy Carter when he was quite old and being really impressed how he just popped out of the chair without using his arms. Not a lot of older people can actually do that. But I think the message here is that maintaining strength as you age is going to help you perform everyday activities, but also help you avoid injury and stay independent. I'm Dr. Sanjay Gupta, helping you live a better life.
13: A place to contribute, a place to get paid. It's the opening drive. Jeff Symbieta and J.J. Buck, 505-246-0610. I got a bunch of emails from you this morning. I'm not sure I understand a lot of them, but I'll get to some of them. Stephon Diggs is interesting. And he cleared his legal issues. He had a productive season, if not great, with New England last year. And he's a free agent. There's a report out that five teams have been keeping tabs on him. Jeremy Fowler reported that the Commanders are intriguing to him. Right? They got Jaden Daniels. He grew up outside of D.C. He was right there in Maryland. He went to the University of Maryland. J.J., that makes a ton of sense to me. And I look at Washington. He slots in as the number two guy there, doesn't he?
14: He absolutely does. That would be a great landing spot for Diggs in an offense that is, you know, set to take a step forward after the injuries to Jaden Daniels last season. He would be a really good number two wide receiver there opposite Scary Terry. And I think the Commanders should have interest in Stephon Diggs.
13: Yeah, and I don't think he's going to break the bank there, right? And maybe he's chasing a check and whoever pays him the most. I just don't think there's going to be a ton of money out there for him. Where does he make sense? Kansas City makes some sense to me. There's places that, you know, don't put him on a bad team. He'll be disruptive. You put him on a team with a proven hierarchy where he fits into his slot, right? It didn't work in Buffalo. I thought it was working okay in New England, but obviously they didn't want him back. Somewhere else he would make a ton of sense. What's a team that had a high draft pick that thinks they're going to the Super Bowl that did not take a receiver with their first pick? They took a quarterback instead. The Rams make sense.
14: It makes sense. I don't see Diggs going there.
13: Okay.
14: Because he'll be wide receiver three there.
13: He would be wide receiver three. I don't know that there's a lot of places that he goes in as wide receiver two. Washington is one of them. Right? Kansas City, I believe, would be
14: and
13: one
14: honestly,
13: of them.
14: And honestly, while Diggs doesn't have necessarily anything big pending, he's a player that it's like, all right, already kind of trying to keep Puka cool. You know, we got Aaron Donald thing coming in. Like, I just wouldn't want to add Diggs to the locker.
13: Okay, I'm cool with that. If he goes to Washington, does that make you feel different about them? Do you have them as the fourth best team in that division? Because everybody thinks the Giants are making a huge step. I'm not sure that the Giants are better than Washington.
14: I think right now I would have Washington and New York on a level playing field, you know what Jaden Daniels can do.
10: Mm-hmm.
14: I don't like the Commanders defense. That's a giant question.
10: That's fair.
14: I have more questions about the Commanders defense than
10: totally
14: I do Jacksonville.
10: That's totally fair. And 3 years ago, you're like, wow, that's a great young defense. Yeah, I don't know what the hell happened there. No, I think that's totally fair. If Diggs goes to Washington, do I keep him for $9?
14: Yes.
10: Instead of Jacoby Myers for $6?
14: Oh, well, why not both?
10: Because because I'm keeping the Rams defense.
14: You look that off.
10: Because I want the Rams defense.
14: Rams D, baby. I don't think he's going to. I think with that offense, you know, Zach Ertz got hurt. You know, he's still looking for what's going to be next for him, trying to come back. And it's Terry McLaurin and
10: what?
14: If they get Stephon Diggs, there's plenty to go around for Daniels.
10: And Okonkwo, yeah. Right? I mean, they like the tight end. Yeah. No, he's a good tight end. Who's their running back? Is it Rashad White or is it Bill?
14: That's 50-50 all over it, feels like.
10: Does it?
14: Yeah.
10: Does it feel like Rashad White's going to end up earning that job? Rashad White gives... Look, he never... Like, just took over in Tampa Bay. And when they got Bucky Irving, he was relegated. Every time Rashad White comes in, he contributes. I think Rashad White's been a really good NFL running back.
14: He has the edge in the receiving game as well.
10: Over Bill. Yeah.
14: Krosky Merritt.
10: Ja'Cory Krosky Merritt. Yeah. You got a Wildcat. Is Bill a Wildcat? I mean, he played one game for Arizona, right? And he's listed Ja'Cory Krosky Merritt out of Arizona. Are you kidding?
14: Via
10: Alabama State. And one really good year at New Mexico. Yes. Where do you like Bill in your fantasy thing right now? We should start doing those two dudes.
14: It's too many time, teams. Yeah. Right around the corner.
10: When do we do that? Thursday? All right, we could start doing that. Because I got keeper questions, dude. I kind of down. I think I got five dudes I'm keeping because I've just fallen in love with the Rams. It's the worst thing to do is get emotional in fantasy football. But I want the Rams defense for $2.
14: But you need to a little bit because that's what it's about.
10: Well, but it's like then it's at the cost of one spot for Jaylen Warren for $21, Mike Evans $34. I'm not taking R.J. Harvey, Jacoby Myers or Diggs. It's a pretty good spot I'm in. I kind of like it. All right, 505-246-0610. Emails are in this morning. Let's start at the beginning. Dan. I mean, I'll read it, but Chad Brumette equals opportunity for Lobo Athletics. So this is in regards to KRQE. And remember, I told you last week, and then the KRQE lost the CBS affiliation. Then it hit and went everywhere. And it says, Jeffrey and returning Juan Jose, there's a huge hole in KRQE's schedule that can only be filled by Lobo Athletics. There's only so much Chad Brumett a person can consume in one day. I guess he's a personality over there. First of all, KRQE is going to absorb the Fox network. So all the Fox programming is going to go over to KRQE, right? So your Fox Sports, your not your Fox News, like your cable news. But the network, so whatever they're running, whatever cooking show or drama they've got on, The Simpsons, that'll go over to KRQE. And the CBS stuff's going to go over to Channel 7.4. But, Dan, I don't know why I keep doing this. It's not just, okay, we got room to air your programming now. Put the Lobo games on Channel 13. The Mountain West owns the rights to games. So CBS and Fox... CBS Sportsnet, Fox Sports One, they own the rights to the Mountain West games. Whatever they don't take, the Mountain West Plus has the rights to. And the Mountain West Plus games are behind a paywall. Now, there may be a way that they can figure out a business deal to put those games somewhere else. But it's not just, hey, put them on TV now. Because I don't want to go to the games and I can watch them. I know that's how it used to be, man. It's just not that way anymore. Chihuahuas are the worst team in your league, Jeff. After a disappointing homestand and first place Space Cowboys on deck, Albuquerque's baseball team has to be going into Armando to thinking sweep, right?
16: Yes,
10: Maurice. Absolutely, they have to sweep. There you go. Feel better? Can I pick your brain, Jeff Lou? Of course you can, Mike. It says, I take 50 milligrams of a common medication. It costs $20 for a three-month supply. My doctor recently increased the dosage to 75 milligrams, but the three-month supply cost dropped to $17. I'm getting 50% more stuff for less cost. WTH. Gopher. What's the question? You got a deal. Enjoy it. You're paying less, getting more. See? Trump says you got inflation under control. See? Prescription drugs. There you go. What to say, man? Go for it. That's all I got for you. I mean, enjoy it. You got a bargain. It's the opening drive on 95.9 FM and AM 670 Sports Animal.
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2: Delays for drivers headed east on Avenida Cesar Chavez this morning. We've got an accident approaching the Broadway Boulevard intersection. Slow down start at 2nd Street going eastbound. Another crash at Coors Boulevard and the Central Avenue intersection and eastbound on Rio Bravo Boulevard right before I-25. Emergency responders are on scene of an earlier crash cleanup.
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19: 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The Packers WR is on the brink of a breakout. Elite in separation yards last season. He and Jordan Love should bubble the chemistry in year two. A locked-in starter outside. Golden goes over 650.5 receiving yards at -110. 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
3: A better life with Dr. Sanjay Gupta.
4: They say consistency is key, But sometimes, you just gotta switch it up. A new study out of Harvard School of Public Health found that varying your exercise routine could add years to your life. What exercise someone did didn't matter much. What did matter was that all the exercises together worked all the muscle groups in their body. Now, an added benefit to changing things up is it can help you push through the plateau effect. That's when your body gets so efficient at doing something that you actually stop getting better at it. And we know from previous research that specializing in any one sport at a young age can make someone actually more prone to injury. And as experts we talk to point out, even elite athletes switch up things with their workouts, making sure to target strength, cardio, flexibility, balance, and doing that every single week. I'm Dr. Sanjay Gupta, helping you live a better life.
10: A human resources complaint has led to the general manager at the University of North Carolina's football program, Michael Lombardi, to be put on paid administrative leave. He is basically Bill Belichick's right-hand man at UNC. So that came down this morning. And then a story this morning that Eric Bieniemy's wife, the offensive coordinator for the Kansas City Chiefs, his wife was shot at her home in Virginia this morning. And I have no other details on it other than she's in the hospital. So that's just stuff. Hey, opening drive, Jeff Symbieta, J.J. Buck. Did you the Ward Manuel thing kind of came down while you were gone last week. And this is the most what's the word I'm looking for? As far as a separation. I don't want to say amicable because I'm not sure Michigan feels great about paying him through the end of the year and then giving him $7.1 million to go away and paying his $82,000 legal bill and giving him his football ticket privileges, I think forever, and his golf privileges.
14: So what was the point of it?
10: So I don't know other than they spent $12 million. So, I mean, so it cost them 12 plus 7 is 19 plus whatever his salary is this year. But I guess they were going to pay that to an AD. So that's 19 plus I don't know. All this money that they spent, they had to do something. They found that there were problems but not purposeful problems. I know I'm using different words. But the investigations came in, you know, the Sharon Moore thing. Sharon Moore brought him down, right? Sharon Moore took down the AD. But in addition to the payout, he receives tickets to Michigan football, his golf privileges, $108,000 contribution to his retirement account, his attorney fees of $82,000. Like, Ward's got to know where the bodies are buried. And I think in there, Manuel, he agrees to stay employed by the university until he resigns at the end of the year. His personal record will reflect resignation, not fire. He agreed to not be an athletic director or senior athletic advisor for any Big Ten school for 2 years. And he is allowed to accept employment outside the Big Ten. He's only 58 years old. If he wants to work again, I firmly believe somebody would hire him. Would you hire him?
14: Could Michigan, did they need this investigation? If they were just done with him, couldn't they have just bought him out?
10: Could they have bought him out?
14: Or like of his contract? Like, you know what? We want to move on. It's been messy, but here's all the things you're getting away without a $12 million investigation.
10: Sure they could have. Sure. Yeah, but then they found whatever they found in this investigation, that there were procedures that weren't totally followed, but they're not negligent or they're not criminal, but they need to be better. And you know, yeah, it wasn't his fault. Maybe he knew. It reeks of he knows a lot and, hey, we're going to give you all this and you just...
14: So you don't spill the tea.
10: Yeah. Yeah. Yeah. Doesn't it sound that way?
14: Yeah.
10: I mean, here, what else do you want?
14: Cushy exit for all that time spent investigating.
10: Yeah, it sounds like, you know what, you guys, I got so much on you. I got so much on this place. Here's how, yeah, I'll go. But I want to do this football season because I think Kyle's going to have a good year. I hired Kyle. So I want to be around for that. Pay out the rest of my deal. I really like the golf course. Because he lives right there in Ann Arbor on the other side of the highway. I like the golf course, so I want that. And you know what? $82,000 has cost me to fight this in attorney's fees. Why don't you guys cover that? And why don't you put an extra $108,000 in my retirement account? Anything else, Ward?

0: from FAU. Wow, he lost him. See, he couldn't retain him. Dude went to the NBA. Guy went to the highest level in the world. Got an opportunity to go coach in the NBA. Was tired of what college basketball has become. I mean, but everything that goes on, that's why when I say to you, would you hire Ward Manuel? Right? You're looking to hire an AD.
1: Yes, someone who absolutely hired Ward Manuel.
0: Dude wins, yes. Right? I mean, I look at, like, how many jobs did Calipari get after chasing the law, you know, the law chasing him after all those years, right? Why does he keep getting jobs? Because he wins, right? Will Ward Manuel be, and he's a Michigan guy. Now, maybe Ward doesn't want to be, doesn't want to work anymore. He'll be 59 years old and say, you know what? He's got another $7 million. I mean, he's probably got a pretty good amount tucked away. I got golf privileges. I can, you know, got it pretty good. I mean, or maybe still it's going to burn. Somebody's going to call him and say, hey, come run UC Davis's athletic department. or Auburn, or, I mean, right? It could be, you know, or North Carolina, come clean this up. I don't know. But watching this whole thing play out, man, again, winning. All the things in the report, and I don't know that there was that much there. Well, yeah, we should have done this better. We need to tighten it up here. We need to do, but nothing was like criminal or really against university policy. But Sherrone Moore brought him down.
1: Yeah, this absolutely screams that if you tried to make him the fall guy,
0: he's got the
1: goods. It was going to get nasty.
0: Yeah, no, he's got the goods, and he was going to expose what happened higher up at the university. Yeah, and who did it? That's what it sounds like to me. And there's part of me that's like, good for him, man. I know there's plenty of people who are like, bleep that guy, man. He let it all happen. Let all what happen? Right? There was a report last week that he said, I don't want her traveling with you anymore. So should he at that point have fired Sherrone Moore? I don't know what he said. I mean, what if he said at that point, hey, enough, cut it off, stop. Is that enough or do you fire the guy at that point? What should he have done if he knew? I don't know. I mean, Sherrone Moore had it figured out, right? Until he didn't. That one's nuts. All right. Did you watch this rookie? Third PGA start as a pro. He'd played on the tour a little bit before as an amateur. Third start as a pro. Scottie Scheffler breathing down his neck. And the kid did not flinch. The next is here. It's the opening drive on 95.9 FM and AM 670 Sports Animal.
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3: With LeBron James now in Philly with the Sixers, joining Joel Embiid, joining Tyrese Maxey, joining BJ Edgecombe, and joining Jaylen Brown, there is no question that the biggest threat to the New York Knicks in the Eastern Conference is the Philadelphia 76ers. And I would be shocked if we made it to next May and the Eastern Conference final was not Philadelphia against New York. I'm Nick Costos.
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1: A better life with Dr. Sanjay Gupta.
2: They say consistency is key, but sometimes you just gotta switch it up. A new study out of Harvard School of Public Health found that varying your exercise routine could add years to your life. What exercise someone did didn't matter much. What did matter was that all the exercises together worked all the muscle groups in their body. Now, an added benefit to changing things up is it can help you push through the plateau effect. That's when your body gets so efficient at doing something that you actually stop getting better at it. And we know from previous research that specializing in any one sport at a young age can make someone actually more prone to injury. And as experts we talk to point out, even elite athletes switch up things with their workouts, making sure to target strength, cardio, flexibility, balance, and doing that every single week. I'm Dr. Sanjay Gupta, helping you live a better life.
3: I was in a wreck. I need a check.
4: I was in a wreck. I need a check.
5: I was in a wreck. I need a check.

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4: Well, it's the final Monday of July. Next week, JJ, what is the 6th? Next week we get football. The Hall of Fame game is next week, the 6th. The Cardinals and they're playing somebody. It'll be the, I'll get it for you. Cardinals and somebody. But yeah, that's coming on real quick. So I suggested last week, hey, wifey wants to go on that weekend trip. Hey, this is the weekend. Let's say, you want to go up to Santa Fe? You want to go over to Phoenix? What should we, a little staycation around here? Because you're going to get very busy here very soon. 505-246-0610, opening drive, Jeff Symbieta and J.J. Buck. So I watched the golf over the weekend. Liv Herbert won on the Liv Tour in Great Britain early in the morning. And then I watched this Jackson Koivun, who I had heard about at Auburn, went back to Auburn to win a national championship, and they did. And he's like the next thing coming. I'm like, okay, cool. Third career start as a pro on the tour. 21 years old. He shot, 24 under par, and he beat the field that included Scottie Scheffler. So you can sit here and tell me, yeah, Jeff, but you know, who was in it? Who cares? And it was the 3M Classic, and it was in Minneapolis. I don't know. Scottie Scheffler's pretty good, right? And Scottie Scheffler was charging on Sunday. And the kid beat him by 3 strokes. He tied the tournament record, 24 under par. He's 25 under par. A month ago, he was at Auburn. He had a bogey-free weekend, new tournament scoring record at the 3N Open, and he was unflappable. I don't know if you watched it. The way he putts, and maybe it was just a good week, but that's what they were saying. He's an insane putter, and what do they tell you? Drive for show, putt for dough. The kid was unflappable. I don't know if you caught any of this at all, but it wasn't super dramatic because he had a 3-stroke lead coming down the stretch.
5: But
4: yeah,
5: the 3-stroke lead was Scottie Scheffler. Right behind you.
4: Yeah, but
5: knowing, like, seeing that name just right there, even when you're in the lead, has got to be nervy. Because you're one bash, oh, bogey here, oh, two shots, oh, now it's just one shot. Like, the pressure that he was under on the back nine, and he was nails.
4: Yeah, yeah. If he splashes one, right, and all of a sudden it gets in your head, but he didn't. He said all throughout the crowd, I kept hearing, Scotty's coming, Scotty's coming. I just tried to tune that out and keep playing the golf I knew I could. End quote. I mean, I'm not telling you he's the next Tiger Woods. Please don't hear that. What I tell you is all these guys that go off, and those of you who say, I don't watch anymore because there's no Tiger and Phil. Cool. Again, man, put in your VHS and watch the 2001 Masters. And enjoy that. I think that's great. This game is so healthy. And, oh, well, Bryson may not play on tour. Okay, cool. Where are all these guys coming from? You hadn't heard of Xander Schauffele till he won, right? You didn't hear of, any of these guys. Who was Scottie Scheffler 3 years ago? Was it Scheffler or Schauffele? I don't remember which one of those. Watch out for this kid. To win and have that point. And that's the biggest thing, man. I watch these tournaments in the summer. And I watch these guys who've never won before. And I watched them lose tournaments down the stretch, right? I mean, it happens all the time. You know, the John Deere or the 3M or whatever it happens to be. This kid was nails. Skinny, hits the ball a ton, beautiful swing, slow. I mean, the guys chasing him were Scottie Scheffler, Hideki Matsuyama, I don't know, Masters champion, that's pretty good, right? Brian Harman was back there. All these guys, and this kid just held on. Golf is healthy, dude. Golf is healthy.
5: It was an incredible finish.
4: Yeah, yeah. It was really good. So that happened this weekend. Since you've been gone, by the way, he shot a 61 the other day. Koivu did. The LIV thing feels like it's just breaking up more and more every day, doesn't it?
5: It does.
4: The DP World Tour merged, but affiliated with the PGA instead of LIV, so those they don't have that to back them up. You got John Rahm out there, not sure what's going to happen. They cancel the team championship for the end of the year. Like, this is it, right? We're done with this.
5: Yeah, I don't see them finding enough investment to keep that going.
4: So what does Bryson do? Were you here since the Open Championship? Have you and I talked?
5: Bryson's going to have to, I think at some point, take his medicine.
4: He is. What'd you make? So we haven't talked about this, right? What did you make? Because I know you're a Bryson guy. What did you make of his act on Friday at the Open Championship when they called him out and he got the 2-stroke penalty
5: for obnoxiously stepping on the grass?
4: Yeah, he improved his life. So yeah. He broke a rule, and then he threatened to pull out. Well, I'm not sure I'm going to play tomorrow. He evidently was going to call Trump. And that those were validated reports from journalists who were there that he was going to call Trump to void the red card, basically, to have that overturned. Like, what are we doing, dude? And then every time he was out there the next day, he was in the fescue, pretended he had a weed whacker and just trying to mock the whole thing. And the whole time, holding everybody up, they couldn't make the tee times for tomorrow. Everybody was standing around waiting to see whether or not Bryson's temper tantrum was going to result in him playing or not.
5: It was such a bad look, man. Like, there's kind of being the heel and being the edgy guy, and then just looking at Bryson, and he's trying to do too much all the time. Like, you got, those were awkward steps. Those weren't normal steps. You were trying to improve your lie. We all saw it. Again, like, take your medicine and move on.
4: Rules are rules, man. And even if you disagree, and I'll lean to him a bit. If he tell me he wasn't trying to improve his life. Yeah, he high-stepped a little bit. Now, granted, it's high fescue grass. It looks like hay out there. But he stood behind the ball. Like, everybody I know that knows golf rules real well, and I think I know him a little bit, we all watched it, and it's like, yeah, he improved his lie. It was the back swing. He stomped down the grass where his club was going to go, and he improved his lie. Now, was it caught on TV? Is that why? Yeah, that sucks. Like, if, you know, the guy who won, holy smokes, Fox, Ryan Fox, if he'd have done that on 5, he probably wouldn't have got caught because the camera wasn't on him every stroke on Friday, right? Okay, you're Bryson DeChambeau, there's benefits, and I guess that there's the opposite of benefit, right? I mean, it's great to be you, and it's a bummer to be you sometimes, I guess. But they caught you. They went back out there. They took you back out there. They reenacted the crime, basically. And you're out there threatening to call the president? What are we doing, dude? Like, this is where we are now. I'm going to call the president of a country. We're not even in that country to overturn my red card, to overturn my 2-stroke. By the way, then you took a triple on Sunday and knocked yourself out of contention. But just a bad look. And then Rory coming out with his, I'm not very fond of him, you know? And it's very performative. It is performative. It is. Rory took hits for saying it. I was good with it. It's good to have a villain, dude.
5: Yeah, there's levels to it. And you want anything. You don't like something, but you like the fact there's someone to root against. It's with DeChambeau, his heelness feels fake at times.
4: Well, it feels like entitled,
5: trying to be a bad guy.
4: Yeah. Yeah. I agree with that. And it feels entitled. And
5: I'm going to call Trump. What?
4: Yeah.
5: This is what we're doing now.
4: This is what we're doing now. Yeah. No, no, this is what we're doing now. Like, that ball wasn't a strike. I'm going to call the president. Let's have it overturned. Wait a minute. LeBron went to Philly. I'm going to call Trump. I want him to go to Miami. Miami's a red state. I mean, what are we doing? But yeah, it was a bad look. But Jackson Koivun, remember the name, Koivun. He was terrific yesterday. All right, we'll reset you when we get back. Some of the top stories. I want to get into, I got some of your emails to do. And there's some more NFL. 505-246-0610 on the opening drive. 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
12: If I were to ask you what makes for a good night's sleep, you'd probably say a dark, quiet room, not too many things on your mind. 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Temperature may be one of the most underappreciated factors in sleep. That's according to the Senior Vice President of Research and Scientific Affairs at the National Sleep Foundation. We often hear about lights and screens and stress, but even modest changes in temperature and airflow can influence both how quickly you fall asleep and how deeply you stay asleep. most experts will recommend a room temperature of 60 to 67 degrees Fahrenheit. 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You might be delightfully surprised. I'm Dr. Sanjay Gupta, helping you live a better life.
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4: 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Carl says if they put together the mercenaries a little sooner, Jeff, they breeze at New Mexico Educators Federal Credit Union Arena before hitting the road. Do they beat Wichita Poo State? They almost shocked them anyway with Keith McCann scoring 6 runs in 3 games and a tired Vance Jackson going 2 for 10. So he's talking about the TBT in some roundabout way, I think. He's saying if they put the team together and they get a game at home and then go out and play the next two in Wichita, do they beat these? Maybe. You know, I thought the TBT run was good for Enchantment. They got pounded in game one. They won game two and were competitive and leading most of the night in game three before losing at the end. They had 7 dudes. 7 dudes. I mean, then they have a real chance. Let's just say, you know, that the team that they originally had together, that team, you throw Donovan Dent, Luke Hopped on there, give them a little bit more, a little more depth and get them together and maybe get a home game. Can you win that series? Sure you can. Sure.
5: It's possible. I wonder how much more expensive it would be to get a home game, though.
4: I don't know. Again.
5: Because then instead of, you know, hopping on the van and driving out there, got to factor in some plane tickets.
4: Look. Again, I don't understand the whole financing on that whole thing. I'm not sure where it all comes from. Todd, all right. Part of me wasn't going to read this, but I will. Todd says, Jeff, can you tell the goofy look in sports dudes that on weekends when we have a lot of sports going on, we want to hear about them? They can save the 2-week-old canned interview with Eck or Amy begging for a slow weeknight. And can we get a baseball highlight that matters? I'm tired of, here's the Albuquerque baseball team getting on the board with a sack fly in the third, and they lose 9-2. JJ, I hate having to do this. I'm going to side with Todd. I watched a sports.
5: I like to talk with Amy Began too, but Coach Amy Egan is
4: yeah, that's what it says.
5: Cool as well.
4: Yeah, that's what it says. I'm just reading the way it says it. I watched the highlight of the Isotopes the other night. They showed me a single and a walk by the Isotopes, and they lose 11-1 or 9-2 or whatever. I'm like, okay. And I literally I was sitting with Addy, and I'm like, that was the most useless. You get time. You told me nothing. You showed me, like, you don't only have to show the home team. I could be wrong. Okay, I used to do that job. Am I wrong? Do you want us, as a viewer, you're watching a local sportscast, you get 2 highlights. Do you want to just see the local team, or do you want to know what happened in the damn game? And if they get beat 9-2, show me how they got beat 9-2. That's where I sit.
5: But at that point, if you can't be there, just show a score. Clip it.
4: Well, if you can't, or, well,
5: like, and what are the rules for, you know, the stream?
4: No, they've got the stream. Like, we didn't have that back when I was doing those. Well,
5: like,
4: yeah,
5: I don't think whoever is directing what sports they have is gonna be like, oh, you didn't spend 20 minutes at Isotopes Park, you're fired.
4: No, they got the stream, so clip a highlight. But would you rather see, okay, let's say they lose 11-1 and they score the 1 run on homer. Do you want to see the home team home run, or do you want to see the story of the game and how the hell they get beat 11-1? Because I want to see the story of the game.
5: Story of the game makes sense.
4: I
5: think as much things have changed in this industry,
4: yeah.
5: I think one of the toughest things to still be relevant is television sports.
4: News, you mean?
5: Just doing that, whatever your slot you get, 10:27 at night, and you think that people don't know the scores of everything that's happened already?
4: Yeah, they may know the scores, but they haven't seen a highlight maybe of an Isotopes game. And that's what's local. I think they're still, you're right, it's tough, but it's not impossible. It can still be done. And so there was like a Goathead. We caught up with the Goathead signee from 2 weeks ago. Remember, like the new guy was like 2 weeks ago, the Goathead signed this guy, and they didn't even run the TBT score Friday night. I mean, I don't know. What was the biggest story around here Friday night? What do you think people wanted to know? Because a lot of people probably didn't get it on FS2 and watch that on Friday night. But that was, don't you think that's the Aggies, Lobos playing?
5: Yeah, that's a good thing to have on your docket.
4: Would you want to see that or the Goathead guy they signed 2 weeks ago? I mean, it's easy answer.
5: You can, depending on your timing, I think a TBT score makes sense.
4: Yeah, or a highlighter too. And I'm of the ilk, like, if the Lobos get beat by 20 points in basketball, I don't need to see 7 Lobo highlights. Oh, but they lost by 20. I need to see how they got beat. Show me the guy for the other guy that had 25 and was hitting threes. You're not being disloyal to the home team by showing me a full highlight that tells me the story. Or is that just the old sports guy in me? Like, just get off my lawn guy. If I sound that way.
5: I think it's fair.
4: Because as a consumer, that's what I want to eat.
5: Yeah, I think, I don't know, man. The TV sports world is fascinating to me because it still holds like a lot of weight.
4: Yeah.
5: But, you know, it's such a different time because even the people that are watching the news probably already scrolled through it, know what's going on. So kind of what are they expecting now at, you know, 10 whatever?
4: Yeah, you get your slot. That's fair. They're expecting the local stories that matter. And there are still people. To your point, you're right. Probably, you know, 75-80% of the people already know everything.
5: Because they honestly, the people that hang out with us,
4: yeah,
5: and consume us,
4: they already know.
5: That are complaining about the sports cat, is that really for you?
4: Maybe. Like okay.
5: Or just kind of like average Joe watching the news.
4: You watch United match, right? And I maybe you saw they won 2-1. Do you want to see that? Or they, let's say they lose 3-1. Do you just need to see their highlight?
5: You're just getting the United goal.
4: Right, but you get their goal and a save, and they lost to Birmingham or whoever, 3-1. Like that's all I'm saying. For as a consumer, well, that doesn't do me. I don't care. You don't have to feed me just the home team, just what I want, just the nice stuff. Tell me the story. That's how I always try to clip my highlights. When I cut my highlights, you know, I wasn't
5: especially now that you have access, you know, pending
4: everything.
5: Rights and everything, you can clip it. You can find, hey, this is the biggest moment in the game, and it just didn't happen to be the home team.
4: And you put up the courtesy of, and you're allowed. That's why they stream all this stuff. When I was working with the Scorpions, I remember saying, man, we got to find a way to microwave highlights. Can we? Because they weren't all streamed. Can we microwave the highlights to the TV station? We feed it to them, they'll run it. Right? Then they always come out to the games or whatever. I don't know. So, Todd, I'm with you on this one. Yeah, I felt your fright. It's funny you said that because I was watching a sports cast the other night and I saw, like, here's a base hit and a walk and they lose 9-1 or whatever the score. And I'm like, what did you just show me and why? You know, tell me the story. That's what video does. You should tell me the story with the video. I don't know. All right, what else you got for me? Yeah, I already hit you with that one. All right, 505-246-0610. Emails Jeff at sportsanimalabq.com and JJ at sportsanimalabq.com. When you get in on the LeBron decision now, I'm okay talking about it now that it you know, we're over and we got there. And I want to hit this. Well, baseball now, August is kind of the stretch. Trade deadline's hitting. Is there anything you want to see? And did you see the Tarek Skubal thing? 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
12: If I were to ask you what makes for a good night's sleep, you'd probably say a dark, quiet room, not too many things on your mind. But every night when you go to get some Z's, how often do you really think about the temperature in your bedroom? Temperature may be one of the most underappreciated factors in sleep. That's according to the Senior Vice President of Research and Scientific Affairs at the National Sleep Foundation. We often hear about lights and screens and stress, but even modest changes in temperature and airflow can influence both how quickly you fall asleep and how deeply you stay asleep. Most experts will recommend a room temperature of 60 to 67 degrees Fahrenheit. You might also experiment with your sheets and what you actually wear to bed. Play around a bit and see what improves your sleep. You might be delightfully surprised. I'm Dr. Sanjay Gupta, helping you live a better life.
13: I was in a wreck. I need a check.
14: I was in a wreck. I need a check.
13: I was in a wreck. I need a check.
15: Is your life a wreck because of a wreck? Make one call. That's all to Lerner & Rowe. 505-444-4444. That's 444-4444.
4: He's had no chance. He had 13 pitches over 100 miles an hour in the first inning alone. Rockies couldn't figure him out. He struck out 12 of the first 14 batters he faced. 12 of the first 14 he faced. 11 coming in the first four innings. It was the first time since 1969, again, who does this research? Because that's so much to go through, that a pitcher struck out 11 batters without allowing a hit in the first four innings of a game. What was it? 11-2 was the final. Brewers beat the Rockies yesterday. He was spectacular. He's the next hit, huh?
5: Yeah, we'll see how long that elbow can hold up.
4: By throwing that velocity, he's a big, lanky, skinny
5: crazy.
4: Kid.
5: Crazy. Just launched him 100. You see, you're striking batters out and stuff, but you can understand that he was five innings, he's already out, even with a start like that, just because you're just pitch after pitch. The velocity is insane.
4: Yeah. When is the third? Is it Monday, right? The trade deadline? So maybe, I guess Tarek Skubal is going to get to pitch again. He pitched over the weekend and had 12 strikeouts, which gave him 999 strikeouts as a Tiger. And it was really important to him to get to 1,000. And they pulled him after giving up a base hit, and he was pissed. It was a 2-1 ball game. They won the game. First of all, do they move him? Because he is, if not the best pitcher in baseball, I think he's the best left-handed pitcher in baseball right now, right?
5: Yeah, the only reason you would move him is if you just can't afford him.
4: Well, that's it, right? He's up for a new deal. And A, well, that's A. Or B, is he not going to sign with you? Right? Are you just going to flat out? If he's already let you know, look, man, I'm going free agency. And you're like, we'll match whatever the Dodgers want to give you. Yeah. He's like, no, dude, I want to live in L.A. Or whatever. I want to get, like, if that's the case, then you move him, right? They're six games back of the White, which is crazy, of the White Sox. They're in fourth place in a five-team division. But as far as the wild card is concerned, the Tigers are 3.5 games back of the final spot. So are they or are they not contenders? And if you think they're not and you're going to lose them, then you got to go get something for them. Would you have pulled him?
5: I mean, and if, man, I don't.
4: That's a big number, dude. 1,000 strikeouts with one team.
5: That would be very cool for him to get that one.
4: Yeah. So you let him go out and get a strikeout and then you trade his ass?
5: Yeah. Got one pitch in him. Or three pitches.
4: You get one batter.
5: And one batter. Get the strikeout.
4: Go Mizorowski on this fool and then get out of here.
5: Seven prospects.
4: Yeah. And then you're going to the Marlins. You're not going to the Marlins. They're not. How about that? They've gotten the tank. All right, Travis, good morning. You're on the Sports Animal. What's good, Travis?
20: Good morning, fella.
4: How you living? What's up?
20: Listen, special shout-out and a welcome back to Mr. J.J. Buck, the voice of the Lady Lobos, who's back in the building. You know, last week was a little bit like watching the LeBron Lakers go through the playoffs without Luka Doncic. And now, this week, the band is back together. This is a beautiful thing. This is great. I mean, we were star-studded last week, no doubt. But, you know, to have JJ back, have the team back together as we start approaching the NFL season, it's exciting stuff. So welcome back. And, look, I want to give a special shout-out here just real quick to, you know, what the Enchantment was able to do in this TBT tournament.
4: Yes.
20: They started out last week with, you know, people on the roster having to, during their first practice, introduce themselves to each other.
4: That's right.
20: Because there were so many new faces, and obviously players who had initially announced that they were going to be playing, Donovan Dan, you know, Luke Hopp, like, you know, those guys ended up, you know, making, you know, business decisions. And so, you know, they had a whole new crop of guys come in there, you know, on Monday morning. They're sitting down like, who are you? What's your name? I mean, Craig Snow took a couple of days, you know, to learn how to pronounce the name of his own player.
4: That's right.
20: And obviously the first game off the block, because the team was not particularly connected, was obviously very brutal. They got blown out. It wasn't much to watch. But this team really came together in a short amount of time, and obviously won that second game. And then on Friday night, man, they took a commanding lead in the beginning of that game, headed into half, and then unfortunately just couldn't finish. But just, I wish they were still playing. I wish they would have been able to win the series. But pretty impressive when you think about the challenges that they encountered, and being able to put on a show like they put on is pretty special. So, and it was also a lot of fun to watch those guys again. I mean, see Vance Jackson do Vance Jackson things. That was pretty special. But, you know, one of the things that I really appreciate about you guys, look, you're the only sports talk radio or sports programming generally that I consume on a regular basis every morning, you know, tuning in, whether it's on the radio, on YouTube, or if I miss both of those, catching the podcast when it gets uploaded. By the way, OD and the AM podcast available wherever you get your podcast needs. The show is posted highly recommend it. Go take a listen.
4: Thank you.
20: But in any event, what I appreciate about you guys is that you didn't engage in the LeBron watch wall to wall, right? Like, it's so lazy. I mean, that's like the is LeBron better than Michael Jordan stuff? You know, should Pete Rose go in the Hall of Fame, right? It's just lazy sports talk radio. And you guys did such a great job of not engaging in it and not getting sucked in on it. And unlike some national sports broadcasters who wringed their hands about having to cover it because it was a story, because it took so long, because it was so prolonged. You know, listen, it doesn't matter if you call LeBron a bag before you start covering the story. You're still covering the story. And LeBron may be a bag, but all of these national media guys knows it's good business and it brings them a lot of money to pump the story. So I appreciate the guy. I appreciate the way that you guys covered this story. And on LeBron's decision, it just makes sense. I mean, LeBron has won four titles, and three of those titles have come in the East. I think LeBron looked at the landscape of the Western Conference and said, it is murderer's row.
4: It is.
20: To have to go through San Antonio, to have to go through the Thunder, you know, and Warriors will be what the Warriors will be. But, you know, even Phoenix is good. I think the Nuggets will have a resurgence. The Rockets, they barely escaped that game, that series, right? Like, it's murderer's row, and the most success that LeBron has had is when he is playing in the Eastern Conference. You know, the 76ers with Jaylen Brown were already expected to make it to the Eastern Conference Finals. With LeBron, you know, those odds have to increase. It's obviously going to come down to Embiid's health, but it is just a smart decision for LeBron, where the conference is just weaker overall. And two, to go play for a team that was already a title contender without him even being on it, and with him on that team, makes them pretty special.
4: Yeah.
20: Have a good day, guys.
4: All right. I appreciate that. And you and I were pretty intentional on not doing the LeBron chase. We just weren't going to do it.
5: I think there's stuff to talk about it, just in terms of like what would make sense with the basketball fit, and then, you know, question, when's he going to sign? I don't know. When he signs, we'll break down where he goes.
4: That's right.
5: There we go.
4: Yeah, I just wasn't going to do that. All right, this story that broke this morning has got a little bit more to it now. And it's horribly uncomfortable. So the wife of Chiefs offensive coordinator Eric Bieniemy, Mia Bieniemy, was shot this morning in her home, the family's home in Virginia. She was shot by the couple's son. She's hospitalized. She's in stable condition. Police confirmed that she was being treated for serious injuries from multiple gunshot wounds. Elijah Bieniemy, who's 27 years old, was arrested and charged with malicious wounding, use of a firearm, and commission of a felony, and discharge of a firearm inside of a dwelling. It's according to the Loudoun County Sheriff's Office. She was shot. Mia Bieniemy was in the chest and in the arm. The son is being held without bond. He's at a detention center in Loudoun County. Eric Bieniemy was not at practice this morning. I mean, obviously, he was with the Chiefs in Missouri, and now he's going back to deal with this. This has gotten horribler. Horribler. I don't have any commentary on this other than I just wanted to give you the facts on it. And I'm going to assume you're the same way, right?
5: Yeah, just as the news is breaking, finding out more about the situation.
4: Yeah. Holy smokes on that. All right, 505-246-0610. That's where y'all are coming in this morning. Emails jeff@sportsanimalabq.com and jj@sportsanimalabq.com. The other story that broke this morning, Michael Lombardi, who's the general manager for the University of North Carolina football, he is Bill Belichick's right-hand man. He's been placed on paid administrative leave, and it was effective immediately this morning. Quote, a standard procedure with personnel matters, leadership, staff, and student athletes are prohibited from addressing this topic further, has no reflection on its merits. That was a statement put out by the university. Pete Thamel from ESPN is reporting that the leave followed a human resources complaint filed by a former UNC front office employee. A former, it's a key word there, right? I mean, and be careful. I don't know if they're, former employees tend to be disgruntled, no?
5: That tends to happen.
4: And so, well, you know what? I'm going to file. You said this to me once, and this was not okay. And so I don't know. I let this one play out, too. But this is Bill Belichick's right-hand man who is now on leave, and more noise coming out of North Carolina football that's not about North Carolina football. All right, we'll wrap you when we get back. Still have time for you to get in at 505-246-0610 or your emails, jeff@sportsanimalabq.com or jj@sportsanimalabq.com. John Thomas Jewelers is going to be open for you this week, as they always are. If you are in the market for a beautiful piece of jewelry, something spectacular, there is no other place to go than my jewelry store, John Thomas Jewelers. If you are thinking about asking that big question, there is nowhere else to go, because they've been the place to go for bridal rings for 13 years. Nobody's got more. And then with the no regrets engagement ring, I mean, why would you go anywhere else? You know she loves you. You're pretty sure if you're going to ask the question, how do you know she loves the ring? John Thomas Jewelers takes all the guess out of that, because if she doesn't absolutely love it, the no regrets engagement ring allows you to bring that thing back within a year, and they will redesign it for free. And now they've got a brand new elevated showroom, which is designed to help you create the ring you'll never second guess. They're at 10501 Montgomery Northeast, right between Dion's and El Patron. 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
21: With LeBron James now in Philly, with the Sixers joining Joel Embiid, joining Tyrese Maxey, joining VJ Edgecombe, and joining Jaylen Brown, there is no question that the biggest threat to the New York Knicks in the Eastern Conference is the Philadelphia 76ers. And I would be shocked if we made it to next May and the Eastern Conference final was not Philadelphia against New York. I'm Nick Costos.
22: Kim Rome here with your Rome Report. I promised myself the one thing that I would not talk about today was the bag, because I'm not giving this guy what he wants. Run and attention. It's his oxygen, and he'll never be cured of this insidious mix of bag, cringe, and corn if we keep acquiescing and giving him what he wants. But he's still acting the bag, and people are still for some reason genuflecting, not to a Hall of Famer in his prime in 2010 for the original decision, but in 2026 for a soon-to-be 42-year-old man for his indecision. And he's loving every minute of it, which is why he's such a bag. And no, that's not me hating. That's him being a bag. Yes, he's incredible. Yes, he may be the GOAT, but he's also the bag, and this just proves it. Stop stringing everybody along, thinking life has come to a standstill, while you pretend to make a decision that we all know you've already made. I'm Jim Rome, and I am extremely annoyed.
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11: A better life with Dr. Sanjay Gupta.
12: How often do you stop to wonder whether you should share something that's revealing, maybe even embarrassing, with a partner, a friend, or even your boss? In her new book called Revealing, The Underrated Power of Oversharing, behavioral scientist Leslie John says doing just that can help you deepen relationships that are vital to your life. We need people to trust us in order to get things like love, friendship, and career success. That's what she told us. When you make yourself vulnerable by revealing something sensitive, it does make other people trust you. In turn, when you ask someone to reveal something about themselves, showing that interest will generally lead someone to like you more. Why? Because people like to be asked about themselves, she says. It also signals that they are discriminating and choosy, but in a good way. I'm Dr. Sanjay Gupta, helping you live a better life.
13: 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I need a check.
14: 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I need a check.
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4: Couple stories breaking this morning. Eric Bieniemy's wife, Mia, was shot in her home. Now police are saying it was by her son, Elijah Bieniemy. The 27-year-old son has been arrested, charged with malicious wounding, use of a firearm in commission of a felony, and discharge of a firearm inside a dwelling. She, the mother, Mia Bieniemy, the wife of Eric Bieniemy, is being treated for serious injuries from multiple gunshot wounds, according to multiple reports. And this story is breaking, and we'll stay on top of this. The other story that broke this morning, North Carolina football, their general manager, the University of North Carolina, Michael Lombardi, who's basically Bill Belichick's right-hand man, has been placed on paid administrative leave. This after a report is that there was a human resource complaint filed against him by a former employee at the university. So that's what's happening this morning. What are people going to be talking about as you go through your day? Quite a bit. They're going to be talking about LeBron going to Philadelphia and being a 76er. They're going to be talking about maybe Jackson Koivun, if you got golf people, winning the 3M golf tournament, the PGA tournament in Minneapolis or St. Paul over the weekend, and just his third professional start. They'll be talking about Kyle Shanahan, the head coach of the 49ers, who was injured in a car wreck about 12 days ago, broke his ribs, 40 stitches to his face, concussion. I mean, really, really serious stuff. It just came out over the weekend. He is not at camp. And they'll talk about probably Ward Manuel, that the former Michigan athletic director. Well, he's still the Michigan athletic director. He'll be former after the new year, walking away. He'll get $7 million to leave, plus $108,000 in his retirement fund. They'll pay his attorney fees for $82,000, and he still gets his football tickets and his golf privileges. I want to play that golf course, by the way. The one where it's right across from the big house. Just every time I'm there, it's like I don't really have time, or it's cold, but I do want to play that golf course.
5: Need to make some time.
4: I guess I should just take an extra day.
5: Go for it.
4: Like I'm coming back on Thursday to work on Friday. Should I just like stay there and play golf?
5: The opportunity arises, you gotta take it.
4: Yeah, I just making a little road trip up there coming up towards the end of the month. All right. Anything on the list we didn't hit that you wanted to get into today? Make sure I hit everything. The Yankees injured list is getting pretty hefty, isn't it? Aaron Judge, now Cody Bellinger. Yeah. They got beat by the Phillies yesterday. Did the Rays win the AL East, do you think, when all is said and done?
5: You have to I really like how the pitching staff, really good bullpen. I think the Braves hold on. With 3 games.
4: Yeah.
5: But
4: Cody Bellinger was added to the injured list. He strained his left hamstring. This went down on Sunday. The injury happened Saturday, but he went on the injured list yesterday. He's playing well, man. I mean, he's hitting .259, 11 home runs, and Giancarlo Stanton's out. Aaron Judge is out. I mean, that's a lot. How much money is on that IR in the outfield between Bellinger, Stanton, and payroll. Judge? Right? I mean, seriously, probably more than the Pirates' payroll.
5: Or the A's for sure.
4: Yeah, and the A's for sure. Yeah. No, seriously. So Tampa Bay is in first place. You know what's amazing to me? There's I look at the American League standings, and if you looked at it now from maybe, let's just say 365 days ago, it almost feels upside down. Toronto was in the World Series last year. They were a crazy play here or there from winning the World Series last year, right? I mean, just think of that World Series. They're in last place. Last place in the American League East. The White Sox were historically bad. They're in first place in the AL Central. The Tigers were really good. They're in second to last place. It's just upside down, the American League is. Well, I mean, you still have the Dodgers and the Brewers and the Braves on top in the National League. I mean, that makes sense. You know, is Milwaukee the most underappreciated good franchise in American sports?
5: 158%.
4: Yeah. I mean, what they do.
5: We're hitting that a couple weeks ago because everyone, you know, gets caught on the Rays and this or that. And Milwaukee's been doing it just as good, not better than anyone else without this gigantic budget.
4: Every year in a market that everybody says is super undesirable. They got a cool ballpark, a incredibly underrated town. And during baseball season, the weather doesn't suck.
5: No.
4: I mean, honestly, you go up Milwaukee. I've told you this a ton of times. I think there's two really underrated towns in America that get a bad rap. I'll give you three if you want to say Albuquerque, because I think Albuquerque gets a bad rap and is underrated. Milwaukee and Pittsburgh. Two really, really cool, fun towns. That, I mean, just go there and trip around and make up your own mind. First of all, the ballparks are great. I've never been to Milwaukee's ballpark. I hear it's great. I love Pittsburgh's park. But going to those two towns and just kind of going around, and it's like, town's pretty cool. Yeah, the weather sucks in the winter. That's why I didn't go in the winter.
5: Yeah, go in the

0: that's a day game. 12:35, you want to sit in the office and watch baseball. And the Connie Mack World Series is going on. So you can catch some of that throughout the day. Just go to their website. I think Galletti's on that. Well, I don't think I know. Galletti's on the call on those. You just go to Connie Mack World Series. We had Richard Neely on JJ last week talking about the Connie Mack World Series. 61st straight year up in Farmington.
1: It's a cool little event, man.
0: It's a great event. I was at the airport for something the other day, and all the teams were coming in, and they were driving up to Farmington and getting ready to go and just throwing footballs in the airport, waiting for their luggage. And it's just, it's Farmington's time to shine. I'll be up there later in the week. Really looking forward to that. And I just, I love what that town does. Oh, and I get to play Pinon Hills, I think, on Saturday.
1: Look at that. Look at that.
0: I've never played Pinon Hills, which when I first got here 30 years ago, I was told it's like the best public course period. I think I finally am going to get to play. I think Saturday morning.
1: Make it happen.
0: Yeah. Yep. I'm looking forward to that. All right. And I'll reach out this week also, JJ. I'll work on trying to get some Mountain West football coaches on with us this week as we get set to open camp. And then, you know, hopefully some Lobo stuff will be available for us as we go. I mean, it's going to be August on Saturday, and here we go. So looking forward to this week. The Herd with Colin Cowherd is next. The Jim Rome Show is after that. Unfiltered with Kenny Thomas comes in at 4 o'clock. We return with award-winning radio. We will start tomorrow morning at 7 a.m. Adrian produced on the TV side for ProView Networks, who I know they're so busy this week. Really appreciate what you're doing. J.J. Buck is back. Big weekend or big day for you?
1: Huge.
0: Enjoy it. I'm Jeff Symbieta. Be good to each other, please. Be kind, loving, caring, and sharing. We will smell you tomorrow.

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1: 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And finally, compact discs from the emo era. A rare find indeed.
0: Something.
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5: 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But if you log off, take a step back from all the hype, you'll find that the actual keys to a longer, healthier life are hiding in plain sight. There are four of them. Number one, nutrition. The Mediterranean diet really is the gold standard. Number two, exercise. You should be getting 150 minutes of moderate intensity exercise or 75 minutes of vigorous intensity exercise every week, plus strength training and stretching. Number three, sleep. Sleep is when your body and your brain repair themselves. 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And finally, number four often gets forgotten, socialization. 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
4: 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LeBron James' final decision to sign with the Philadelphia 76ers was the easy decision. Once it became clear it was going to be Philly, Miami, or Cleveland, there was no choice, there was no decision. Philly absolutely gives LeBron the best chance to win another championship. Philly was the right decision. I'm Nick Costos.
3: This is The Herd.
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5: Mic check.
0: Is Messi the best male athlete of all time? Well, no, he's not. He's not the best athlete. I mean, Tom Brady is the most productive, accomplished football player and has never been close to the best athlete. It's interesting. I mean, Messi is 5'7".
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9: How often do you stop to wonder whether you should share something that's revealing, maybe even embarrassing, with a partner, a friend, or even your boss? In her new book called Revealing, The Underrated Power of Oversharing, behavioral scientist Leslie John says doing just that can help you deepen relationships that are vital to your life. We need people to trust us in order to get things like love, friendship, and career success. That's what she told us. When you make yourself vulnerable by revealing something sensitive, it does make other people trust you. In turn, when you ask someone to reveal something about themselves, showing that interest will generally lead someone to like you more. Why? Because people like to be asked about themselves, she says. 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I'm Dr. Sanjay Gupta, helping you live a better life.
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0: The NFL, Madden cover star Caleb Williams, the Chicago Bears quarterback, came in 51st on the NFL Top 100 list. Advocates for Williams praise his highlight throws and fourth quarter heroics, while critics point out he completed less than 60% of his passes and hasn't taken his team as far as Drake May, Bo Nix, or Jaden Daniels from the same draft class. The Bears report for training camp tomorrow. I'm Rod Sharon.
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2: 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They've got stars. You know who doesn't? The Golden State Warriors.
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4: A better life with Dr. Sanjay Gupta.
5: They say consistency is key, but sometimes you just gotta switch it up. A new study out of Harvard School of Public Health found that varying your exercise routine could add years to your life. What exercise someone did didn't matter much. What did matter was that all the exercises together worked all the muscle groups in their body. Now, an added benefit to changing things up is it can help you push through the plateau effect. That's when your body gets so efficient at doing something that you actually stop getting better at it. And we know from previous research that specializing in any one sport at a young age can make someone actually more prone to injury. And as experts we talk to point out, even elite athletes switch up things with their workouts, making sure to target strength, cardio, flexibility, balance, and doing that every single week. I'm Dr. Sanjay Gupta, helping you live a better life.
6: I was in a wreck. 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
22: 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Hour number three on The Herd. It's Monday. It's hot. Well, it's hot in Philly. 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Phillies.
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2: 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Jacoby Brissett and the Arizona Cardinals have agreed on a reworked contract for this upcoming season. Backup quarterbacks getting paid big bucks for 1 year while their team plays and waits for the next guy to be drafted. That's what it feels like. I'm Chris Black.
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6: How often do you stop to wonder whether you should share something that's revealing, maybe even embarrassing, with a partner, a friend, or even your boss? In her new book called Revealing, The Underrated Power of Oversharing, behavioral scientist Leslie John says doing just that can help you deepen relationships that are vital to your life. We need people to trust us in order to get things like love, friendship, and career success. That's what she told us. When you make yourself vulnerable by revealing something sensitive, it does make other people trust you. In turn, when you ask someone to reveal something about themselves, showing that interest will generally lead someone to like you more. Why? Because people like to be asked about themselves, she says. It also signals that they are discriminating and choosy, but in a good way. I'm Dr. Sanjay Gupta, helping you live a better life.
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0: He's not wrong.
1: What's going on? Welcome to the program. A tremendous Monday to you. Hope you had a great weekend and your week's off to a good start. Great to be here. And as always, great to have you here. Right, that guy. This show is presented by FanDuel. Because without FanDuel, we could not do what we do. So, tremendous appreciation to them and what they do for us. All right, lots of show for you on this Monday. Let me get you started by saying the first hour is wide open. So, if you want to get up in here, and you know all the different ways to get up in here, I will remind you of them momentarily. We do not have an interview until the start of hour number two. So, the first hour is wide open to you. You should take advantage of it. If you're here, why not do something with it? Instead of being so passive, instead of letting me do all the work and letting us handle the heavy lift, get up in here and do something for the jungle. 1-800-636-8686. I know a lot of you don't like to get on the phone.

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2: How often do you stop to wonder whether you should share something that's revealing, maybe even embarrassing, with a partner, a friend, or even your boss? In her new book called Revealing, The Underrated Power of Oversharing, behavioral scientist Leslie John says doing just that can help you deepen relationships that are vital to your life. We need people to trust us in order to get things like love, friendship, and career success. 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It also signals that they are discriminating and choosy, but in a good way. I'm Dr. Sanjay Gupta, helping you live a better life.
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0: All-American, to NBA first-round draft pick, to league standout for 11 seasons with the Houston Rockets, Philadelphia 76ers, and the Sacramento Kings. 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
1: Good afternoon, Albuquerque. Wherever you're listening, driving from work in traffic right now, we're glad you are able to tune in with Unfiltered with Kenny Thomas again, but Kenny's not here again. But he will be back tomorrow, I promise. I promise. Right now, you'll get the two producers that produce his show, Jonah Vaqueta and Kalina.
2: How, I was going to say, yes. Do you know like those like Santa radars that the news sometimes does for kids? Have you ever seen that growing up?
1: No, what is like, that?
2: Okay, so this will, hear me out. Okay. It'll make sense.
1: I will hear you out.
2: I'm realizing I'm starting out in the middle of my explanation.
1: No, you're good.
2: But so you know like Santa Claus comes at Christmas. Well, sometimes the news will track Santa, like where he's going around the state. Like when I was growing up, my grandma lived in Kansas, so I like went to Kansas.
1: I know where you're going with this.
2: Yes. So they have a little tracker. I was going to say, that's us and Kenny right now. We are on the ground. We know. We will let you know any updates as we get them on when he will be back.
1: I'm 100% sure he'll be back tomorrow. 100%.
2: He's on his way.
1: If anyone saw his social media today and said, tune in today, Unfiltered with Kenny Thomas, well, you just get his two producers that I'm talking right now.
2: That's kind of sweet, though. He's like, hey.
1: Still tune in.
2: Go hang out with the producers.
1: Just because Kenny's not here and you came for Kenny, keep listening because me and Kaylina have real fun. If you listened to us last Friday, I was in a hurricane. You were here.
2: That was crazy.
1: I could
2: hear like the thunder over the
1: radio.
2: Was
1: it really bad? Really?
2: I mean, I could hear it because like I could hear it through like the windows and like I could hear it through the commercial break. So I hope that the audience heard it because it sounded so cool.
1: Yeah, it was we're in the middle of interviewing Josh Shushan and then it starts getting like a little rainy and then all of a sudden it starts pouring. It was pouring but the sprinkles kept getting onto me, Josh Shushan, and Liam, and at some point I was like, Kaylina, just play the bumper music. Listen,
2: which is funny because it was
1: please.
2: The bumper music time to play. Yeah. Like it literally hit as the show was ending. But Josh was so funny because I listened to him do that on the air. If there's inclement weather, he will start explaining it to the listeners.
1: Yeah.
2: And he just jumped right in. I was like, I didn't know that our baseball show announcer, what is it called? Joan, I'm blanking. He's calling the game. I didn't know that he
1: play was... Play-by-play announcer?
2: Yes, I didn't know our play-by-play announcer was a part-time
1: meteorologist.
2: he was on top of it.
1: He always has to be. How was producing the game?
2: There was no game.
1: I know, there was no game.
2: But it was very interesting sitting here, like, waiting for it. You know, we were like, we don't know. And then, like, it was raining so bad. Like, I could see, like, sheets of water
1: flying
2: through the sky. And so I was, like, running around the building trying to get an angle where my phone could, like, capture how much water was being flung around.
1: Yes, they knew how much water. When they, for media team and anyone for the radio, you could go up to the press box and get food. So I usually do that after most of the shows. I go up and get food. I had to run. Me and Liam were running, like, and try not to slip. And I had the station's the stuff that connects us, mm-hmm. So that big box that we usually have, I was running with that, and I was like going upstairs. The elevator didn't work.
2: The most inconvenient thing to carry with
1: so
2: you.
1: So mad. Yeah, I had to because I was like,
2: and
1: no one's stealing.
2: Wet.
1: Yeah, it cannot get wet. So no one. Yeah,
2: there's nothing worse than equipment getting soaked in like in that level of rain. When I was in high school, we went to Texas for like a marching band competition. And I don't know if you know, but like we have a lot of instruments that and just speakers, right? Like what you were holding, sound equipment. It doesn't do well in the rain. And we got poured on. There is nothing like the defeat of watching your electronics get soaked in like a monsoon. It is
1: so
2: heartbreaking.
1: My ADHD is kicking in.

0: But
1: why do some artists play in the rain, though? Because I know some people do play in the rain. Like, I've seen Taylor Swift play pouring rain and still perform. And
0: like, that's amazing.
1: Do they cover it up?
0: I have no idea. These are the questions.
1: Sometimes it is spontaneous, mm-hmm. where it's like the, it was on Friday when me and Liam got there. It was 100 degrees. It was hot. We were like, oh, it's hot. And then it starts raining.
0: So grateful for that rain. It's been too hot.
1: Yes. You can't really predict that much stuff. Mm-hmm. So I don't.
0: I imagine that what matters has to be weatherproofed.
1: Okay.
0: Like something has to be prepped in those. Because I don't know. I love that she's prepped. Taylor Swift's like, rain or shine, I will sing for my fans.
1: That's her favorite thing to do, she says, is to play in the rain, which
0: it is okay. Cool. It is different. So when I went to the big gig in Denver, so it was like a 30 Seconds to Mars, Walk the Moon, Kay Flay. Like, it was
1: like a good lineup.
0: In fact, they were only selling it under like 30 Seconds to Mars and Walk the Moon as like the runner-up. And so my boyfriend got tickets because he loves 30 Seconds to Mars. And then I get there and it's raining. And I'm from Colorado. I should have been more prepared. But I didn't think they would allow us to bring an umbrella in for some reason. I thought that they would be like, nah, it's a whipping. So no. So everyone was in ponchos. Everyone had umbrellas. And I was in a tank top and like bohemian pants. Literally just soaked to the bone. And like, I was the person they were taking pictures of. Everyone was Snapchatting me to their friends. Like, look at this.
1: Oh my gosh.
0: Look at this girl. She didn't pack well. To a point where this woman came down and went, do you want to borrow my sweater? Because I am.
1: Oh, nice girl.
0: I'm such a mom and I'm concerned for you. And I was like, thank you. Someone handed us an umbrella. Someone else gave us a poncho. So it would be like an hour between sets because they were taking down all this quit. So they had like comedians playing.
1: Yeah.
0: That's how I found out Kay Flay was playing. I didn't even know she was on the docket. I was sitting here just miserable. it had been 5 hours in the rain at this point. I was like, you know what? I don't even want to see 30 Seconds to Mars.
1: Okay,
0: I don't even care. Let's just go. And then they were like, Kay Flay's coming out next. And I was like, I am buckled in.
1: I will stay.
0: Ride or die, baby. And honestly, it was miserable. But like, as soon as the music started playing, you experience it different. Yeah. Like the water being rained on like that, it does. It enhances the experience because you're just more present.
1: Yeah.
0: And it was actually really
1: music
0: fun.
1: Makes you feel different. Like, I feel like if you're at a baseball game mm-hmm. or any other sporting event and it's raining, I remember when I was little growing up being scared of that because I had a really traumatic experience on the 4th of July.
0: Oh no.
1: One day when I was like 4 or 5 years old and it started pouring rain and thunder and lightning were surrounding us. So I was scared.
0: I mean, that is scary.
1: Most of the time.
0: Kids especially, it makes sense. Yeah.
1: Yeah, most of the time. So I had a real deep fear. So one of my first concerts I remember going to was Florida Georgia Line Luke Bryan. And Florida Georgia Line performed. And then after a full, I am not exaggerating with this, a full-on hurricane
0: yep.
1: hit Albuquerque.
0: Oh my
1: or just these well, it was the Sleda Amphitheater at the time. So
0: we do get 80-100 mile winds. Like that
1: it was insane.
0: We all know this.
1: And I was scared to the bone.
0: Yeah, that would be scary. As a small child.
1: Yeah.
0: Scared to anybody, but especially as a small child.
1: Yeah. But as sports fans, the elements might not.
0: I don't know. I mean, if you're really, because I mean, football, like they play rain or shine. And everyone's in the stands.
1: Football is different, though.
0: Is it?
1: Yeah.
0: Someone explain.
1: I will.
0: I mean, obviously, I know they're different.
1: It's
0: sports,
1: different.
0: But
1: it's different. So as a pitcher, you control the game.
0: Mm-hmm.
1: And if you do not have a right grip most of the time during that time, or if it's just really bad downpouring and you can't even see the ball, you can't play the game.
0: Mm-hmm.
1: On the other hand, you could run, not to be like, or how do I put this? You could run plays in football
0: mm-hmm.
1: and don't have to run pass plays. So you could run the ball the whole time while it's still raining, which that's what most people do. So you could keep playing in that sense.
0: Okay.
1: And it's more fun.
0: I played
1: in a blizzard once.
0: You see?
1: I played in a blizzard. That was fun.
0: See, I think within a certain range, like there's something about the inclement weather. It like enhances your senses, like it heightens everything because you just have to be. And yeah, I think it can be more enjoyable. I feel like that makes sense.
1: And it's
0: your
1: a little tiny. It's a little tiny ball that most of these players can't see, especially if it's raining. When I was talking to Josh Sushan when they were in Sugarland, and Josh immediately when he came on, I don't think we're gonna get through this whole game. And I was like, really? It's raining that bad? He's like, it is bad. And so I was like, he's like, be prepared to cut the game short. If we go through five innings, it's game. And we don't have to reschedule. I was like, okay, good. So he goes, first inning, second, third, fourth, fifth inning comes. And he's like, okay, for sure, they should be able to call the game. No. They made them play the full nine innings. Oh, and Josh was all like, I did not expect that to happen.
0: I know. And, you know, if he says that, like, he has a lot of experience.
1: I know. Like, immediately, once he wasn't even on, he was all like, he texted me that day because I was in church. He texted me in the middle of church and was like, just to let you know, it's badly raining here. Yeah. So be prepared.
0: Good. He's good about giving heads up. But yes. I mean, he's seen so much. He can usually predict it pretty well. But, you know, when it is funny when he does get surprised, because then you know. Then you know it's that crazy.
1: Oh, my God. Ed, you better call in then. On my Saturday show with Mike Adams. Yes, I will explain. With Mike Adams, we have Ed Monzanon is the chair. I like that Mike says. The chairman of the board. Chairman of the board and coach. He's listening in right now. It's sexy. Call in if you guys want to. If you guys want to entertain anything, I got a lot of stuff to go with, especially with my 49ers. And how do our coach get injured? I don't know. I don't know that fact. But we're going to go through a whole bunch of stuff during this show. Call or text on the Sports Animal Mind Account on San Pedro. 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
5: Well, traffic right now, you will see some slowdowns. I-25 near the construction zone. That's to be expected. Watch your speed going through there. I-40 right now looks good. Dealing with just a little bit of congestion westbound on Alameda as you approach Coors.
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13: How often do you stop to wonder whether you should share something that's revealing, maybe even embarrassing, with a partner, a friend, or even your boss? In her new book called Revealing, The Underrated Power of Oversharing, behavioral scientist Leslie John says doing just that can help you deepen relationships that are vital to your life. We need people to trust us in order to get things like love, friendship, and career success. That's what she told us. When you make yourself vulnerable by revealing something sensitive, it does make other people trust you. In turn, when you ask someone to reveal something about themselves, showing that interest will generally lead someone to like you more. Why? Because people like to be asked about themselves, she says. It also signals that they are discriminating and choosy, but in a good way. I'm Dr. Sanjay Gupta, helping you live a better life.
1: Great music. Great music. I don't... What genre of music would you call this?
0: Oh, man, don't ask me. I'm the worst person now.
1: You're the musician in here. You're the musician in here. 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Got Kaylina producing me right now. The two producers of Unfiltered with Kenny Thomas. How we doing, Kaylina?
0: Well, I hadn't had lunch, so I got this really spicy sandwich because it has jalapeno, and I think that's amazing. And it's funny because my boyfriend, we'll get the same sandwich, and I've watched him see the jalapeno and go, heck no, and just start taking it off. He's like, I will not suffer today. No, I don't. I just eat it. And so as I was telling Jonah during the commercial break, I took a bite and then went, I need napkins, and then just walked away from my drink, and I've been burning. I've been burning now
1: came in
0: for
1: here.
0: Like,
1: she's like, a long time. I had sandwich, and I have no water, and my jalapenos in it, and I was like, go get water.
0: I was just told by Doug that if I drink water, it'll make it worse.
1: You need ice cream.
0: It's too late for me.
1: Well, as you're suffering.
0: Uh-huh.
1: In your mouth, I'm suffering internally as a 49er fan.
0: Did you say your coach got injured?
1: He got in a car accident. And as the statement says by the 49ers, San Francisco 49ers head coach Kyle Shanahan was involved in a car accident last week where he suffered non-threatening injuries. Coach Shanahan will participate in team activities on a limited basis at the start of training camp while he recovers. Coach Shanahan and the 49ers organization would like to sincerely thank for all the first responders.
0: I thought maybe he like tripped over something. Like, you know, something that I would do. He like got into a legitimate accident, Jonah. Now, that's
1: Shanahan,
0: terrible.
1: Yep, Shanahan has broke his nose, three broken ribs, and his hand, and has needed more than 40 stitches in his face and suffered a severe concussion. Oh, my gosh. What did we do to the football gods to deserve this? What the heck? And the cherry on top of all of this, I just got more updates that six players are already injured on the 49ers. It is day two or three. I don't know what day it is of training camp. Training camp just started, and we already have six players injured on top of our coach, on top of our best three players, Fred Warner, George Kittle, and Nick Bosa, coming off of season injuries that they had last year. I don't know what to think now, because my hopes are still high on the season. But ever since the Rams did get Myles Garrett, something in my body just tells me, yeah, it's done. Your chances of a Super Bowl are done. You had your chance in Vegas in 2023. You blew it. Kyle Shanahan didn't know how to call overtime, didn't know the overtime rules. That was your chance. And I don't know if we'll ever see something. Oh, my gosh. I don't know what to think now. My misery has just been down the drain for these past, how old am I, 22? 17 years.
0: There you go.
1: 17 years. I accept the Cardinals. Everyone in my division has won a Super Bowl in my lifetime. The Rams just won one. The Seahawks just won one this past season. They won two.
0: You know what I think will help you distract from your pain?
1: What?
0: A spicy sandwich.
1: How about smelling salts? You remember when
0: I was thinking about the other day. I remember when you guys did that.
1: Yeah, that was great. Me and Eric Strauss of 96.3 both did smelling salts for the first time. I would rather feel that pain than 17 years.
0: You were very red. Like, it didn't look good. And I could see it through the glass of the studio. Like, I wasn't even in the same room. Like, I was concerned. I was like, should we seal off this room? Are they goners?
1: Yeah.
0: This is no bueno.
1: Yeah, but my misery has been bad.
0: Jalapeno on a sandwich. Recommend it.
1: No.
0: With cilantro? No.
1: Right now, I just want... I have all sports teams. I've seen all of my sports teams, all of them, win a championship in my lifetime. All of them. I've seen all of them. Even the one that was just created in 2018.
0: I feel like
1: I've
0: that makes you
1: them.
0: Very lucky.
1: But the one that I do care about have never won one in my lifetime. But we still are tied.
0: Well, I think you're just trying to not peak at 22. You need to experience the world, you know? You need to have something to yearn for a couple of years.
1: I've been yearning for 17 years. We've been to three Super Bowls I've seen. We've been to multiple NFC championships we should have won. We've had made so many mistakes going into each fourth quarter that my misery is down the drain, and my hopes are probably... I have more hope that the Dallas Cowboys... this might sound crazy as a 49er fan. I have more hope that the Dallas Cowboys might actually win a Super Bowl before we do. Because if they go, they will finish the game for how long they haven't even been to an NFC championship. If you see my frustration right now, it's been like this for the past...
0: I wish I could say I understand. I just think you know that isn't true. But mm-hmm. I do care.
1: Thank you. I'd love to hear that. Yeah. With the addition of Myles Garrett, and people forget this, Trent McDuffie is on that team too, which was the Chiefs' best defensive back since his rookie year. And he's been phenomenal and has been one of the premier cornerbacks in the league. They have him too. People forget that they have that. That defense is stacked now. And there's still rumors that Aaron Donald might come back. One of the best pass rushers to ever play this game might come back out of retirement since he's 31, 32 years old and has been working out more and more lately on the facility's time.
0: I can't relate to that. I feel like it's insane to come out of retirement at how old did you say?
1: 32.
0: What?
1: Yeah, this is crazy.
0: Sports is wild.
1: Sports is wild. Yeah, they've been. But think about this: is that they've been playing since college, but before they couldn't. Before NIL, they didn't get paid, so they wanted, the main goal was to go to the league.
0: Oh, that's
1: they
0: hard.
1: They wanted to go to the league.
0: It's
1: you
0: hard
1: weren't
0: to
1: getting paid.
0: Pursue something like this to that level without being able to pay for your everyday life, yeah. Living expenses.
1: Well,
0: yeah.
1: Well, they get full ride scholarships. They get room and board. They get food.
0: So, okay. So, as somebody, do they get room and board?
1: Yep.
0: Do they get food?
1: Yep.
0: Okay. So, I was going to say, when
1: you
0: I was,
1: get a lot of stuff. What? I, you.
0: Because when I was in college.
1: Yes.
0: I definitely had scholarships. I don't have debt. I'm very fortunate. Like, that is so rare. I want to express that. And I didn't necessarily have a lot of money for, like, food. Like, there were so many of my classmates, like, their tuition was paid for, but they didn't have groceries. And that's really hard to,
1: it's
0: like,
1: very hard.
0: Function at a high level, to use your brain, to, you know, athletics, even, like, intellectually, when you don't have food. So if they have room and board, I'm kind of like, okay, like, that's good.
1: Yes. So,
0: but
1: we got to go to break right now. Coming out the break and our next couple segments, because there's like, I really want to go over the new NBA ranking list that Bleacher Report put out, because I think it's trash since the LeBron trade. So I'm going to go over that. I want to go over the NFL, we were talking about this at Jeff Symbieta's show like all of last week. The what if stories of sports, and if stuff didn't happen, how would that change the trajectory of that sport? And then go over seven of the quarterbacks that are on the hot seat right now coming in and have the most pressure going into this next season. So we have a lot to cover. I want to go over a day in the life in as a D1 athlete, since I was one, and you're very intrigued about that. And see, I have a lot to talk about. That's good. That's great when you have a lot to talk about.
0: I was worried. I was short on something to say.
1: I wasn't
0: Look
1: short.
0: Look at you go.
1: I don't see what Mike Adams says is, what do you want to talk about, Jonah? What you want to talk about? I never know. Right now, I have a lot to talk about.
0: Isn't that funny when that works?
1: Yeah,
0: you're like convincing yourself you don't have anything to say. There's nothing you want to talk about. And then one day, like, it clicks. You're like, oh, actually.
1: I have like 15 things to talk
0: about. I have had this whole time.
1: Yeah. Another thing I want to talk about is how you were saying that coming out of retirement and like how these kids are now projected to get $5 million and they could retire if they spend their money right out of college if they want to on their NIL.
0: I'm not upset about that.
1: No,
0: you know what
1: yeah.
0: I mean? Like, I really love that for them, but this is wild. Okay.
1: Yeah, I will explain a lot. Yeah. We only have an hour and a half left, but we got a lot to explain. Thank you for listening. If you guys want to be involved in any of this, call or text 505-246-0610. 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
5: Well, traffic right now, you're seeing a little bit of a slowdown headed west on I-40 near 12th Street. Both directions of I-25 in the construction zone, you got slow-moving traffic. Also, a little congestion on Alameda headed west near Coors. Westbound on Paseo, as you approach 2nd Street, you'll see a little bit of a slowdown in that area.
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27: Conversation, not conversations we're having on break. 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The Sports Animal Meineke on San Pedro text line. Sorry, Kenny's not in. I think I said that on Friday, that I predicted that we were going to be back. Me and Kaylina, the producers of Unfiltered with Kenny.
0: What do you earn for this prediction? We need to ask Kenny.
27: Do you know what I earned?
0: What did you earn?
27: This is how I knew it was going to be a good day. Uh-huh. So this is how I knew. I've always... This is a whole tangent now. ADHD is kicking my butt right now. Really bad.
0: You turned to the wrong.
27: Then let me explain. So, the cookies that we have in our vending machine, you know, those like little tiny cookies. I got a dollar today. So I was like, they cost a dollar. I was like, yeah, got a dollar. Put it in. Drops. I open it. I grab the cookies, but there was another bag, there's two things in
0: there. Oh, no.
27: So there was my cookies that I bought, and there was barbecue Lay's chips.
0: That's
27: so
0: awesome.
27: I was like, it's going to be a good day. I was like, it's going to be a good day. Before we entered break, you could say entered break. Before we entered the break, Kaylina asked a question of, or not really a question, it was more of how athletes lived, because you didn't know that they had like their meals planned, they get room and board.
0: Yeah, I mean, like all of their needs met. I mean, that's so important. I do appreciate it.
27: Yeah, you get a lot. I took advantage for everything. And right now I'm wearing my UNM track nice. Track and field nice. Shirt on right now. So I didn't take advantage of that. So what you get, if you, let's say someone gets a full ride scholarship to a school, what they get with that full ride scholarship, one, they get tuition paid for. Like everything. You don't need to worry about any of that.
0: Which is a very useful thing. Tuition is very expensive.
27: Yes. You get your room and board paid for. So you get that, all that paid for. You get a meal plan on top of that. So with the school, I want to preface that with the school. But depending on the sport, you also get a meal plan with the athletics. So I knew every once in a while when I was running track, every once in a while, the head strength coach was like, do you guys want food? We have leftovers from football. So we got the scraps.
0: Oh, that's so nice.
27: Yeah.
0: But I mean, sometimes they're good scraps.
27: Oh, they were really good scraps.
0: Yeah, no, I had a meal plan. It's like if you live in the dorm and then you have access to the meal plan, and they do the meal plan outside of it. Like they have a lot of options, but it's one of those things where it just depends on the situation, because it doesn't take much for it to get complicated really fast where you don't have access to things. And then also sometimes the food, you're like, this is what I'm getting.
27: I would admit when we got those stuff from football.
0: You were like, it was a highlight
27: for me. They were really good. They were really good. And then our strength coach preface, this is not a daily thing.
0: Yeah.
27: You guys don't get this. So that's what I'm saying. Certain sports, depending on the sports, usually football, you get it. You get the meal plan. They give you food three times a day.
0: Nice.
27: You get breakfast, lunch, and you also get dinner. So it's more of to like, if your coach asks you, because you do have meetings with your coaches, they ask you, let's say you're a lineman, and you're like, okay, you're 260 right now. I want you to be at 300 by the end of fall camp.
0: They actually help you with that.
27: They help you with that. They get you all of that. So that's
0: my
27: usually
0: experience with the cafeteria was like, I could go anytime during the day, but you couldn't bring any food out. So like I just made points to where I would stop in like five times a day because I needed to like eat. But after 3 days, all of the food tasted like cardboard. And I was like, why is this happening?
27: Yeah, that's. Yeah, no.
0: I don't know. I'm like thinking about what you're saying, and I'm like, this sounds great.
27: Yes,
0: and
27: it
0: I hope
27: does.
0: It is awesome, because I've definitely been to places that provide food where you're like, oh, yes, cook for me every day. Why do I have to leave this retreat or whatever is like a temporary situation where you're being cooked for?
27: Yeah.
0: But I don't think that was my experience with college. So I really hope.
27: See, this is the crazy part. That's still not it that you get.
0: Oh,
27: there's
0: okay.
27: a lot more. You get, and I'm so glad UNM put this, we did kind of have it at my freshman and sophomore year at UNM. You get a fuel station. So you get protein shakes, you get snacks that you could take, you get all of that. And you get unlimited of this stuff. So every practice, we're just like, I want that. Protein shake. I want that.
0: Yeah, so like, I'm not about, like, just, like, because I feel like as a culture, we're just turning everything into a protein shake. But, like, in a pinch, it is so useful. And especially when I was complaining the other day about how I have to have protein shakes because otherwise I can't eat.
27: Yeah.
0: Yeah, sorry. Like, I have two schools of thought inside me
27: battled
0: out
27: us,
0: because part of me
27: us.
0: Is like, we really shouldn't be just like turning everything into a protein drink, but also like, I want the protein drink. It helps me function.
27: Yes. Yes. See, both of our brains are like,
0: I'm over here fighting it. You're like, yeah, but I get it. Like, I'm all excited. Cause you're like, oh, I want all the things, and it's so exciting, and I can relate to that.
27: Butler had it too. Oh my gosh, Butler had it. There's like this little window. So what is it? The little window. So they're like, it's a little shack, and you go up to them. I want that. I want that. They're like, okay, here you go. They're like, thank you. So it was great.
0: That's amazing. So
27: that's another perk. Another perk that people do not think of is you kind of have like, I would say, the medical treatment at hand. You get those trainers. You get, if you need x-ray, you get all of that. The school provides that as an athlete. So you get rehab. Every time that I got hurt, I got rehab treatment. So that's why I like know like the needling stuff. I know cupping. We get that all for free. I just go with the training group. I just go and be
0: amazing.
27: I'm like, hey, my hamstring hurt. Okay, let's do needling today. Let's do ice or let's do hot pack. So that's the thing people do not understand, and
0: that is how you take care of an athlete. That's amazing.
27: You get at Butler, we got ice baths and hot tubs in the same room, so you could do contrast. Do you know what Nordic boots are? It's the thing that compresses your legs, and then it's like you put boots on. Oh my gosh, I missed those so much. I took advantage of all of this stuff.
0: Wouldn't you? If it's provided to you and it helps, it's good for your health. It keeps you fit for, you know, sport. Yeah. That sounds nice. I wish it was more accessible to everyone.
27: But I wish it was too. Because
0: so glad that it's accessible to.
27: Yeah, I'm glad. I'm so glad I got to, and so blessed, and thank God every day that I had that opportunity to become a D1 athlete, because I realize not that much people have. I know very few people.
0: It's different now.
27: Yes.
0: Like it's, when you it's were experiencing
27: very,
0: it.
27: Yes. Yes. And so I'm truly blessed every single day, and thank God, because that experience was.
0: He's still raving about it. It was that amazing.
27: I'm talking about it. That was a full segment.
0: Who is experiencing this? This life now. What were we talking about that led us to this?
27: I don't know.
0: And the ADHD strikes again.
27: I was supposed to do. Okay, this is how crazy my mind is, because I had dinner with a friend, and I didn't realize. He told me, he was like, "You have ADHD," and I was like, yep. "I think I do." He's like, "You go places that."
0: That's how it is. We don't get diagnosed by doctors anymore. Our friends who are like, trust me, go ask.
27: And the thing that I love is our listeners. Mm-hmm. They're every time they like text or call, Jonah, slow down. The reason I talk fast is because my brain is all thought.
0: Experiencing executive dysfunction.
27: I am trying to get out that before my brain is like, let's go to this place.
0: It takes practice.
27: Yes. It's really wild.
0: Yes. With ADHD people, it's like harder for us.
27: Very, very harder. Coming back, I got breaking news, because I was supposed to do breaking news, but...
0: Yeah, I was going to say, what was the breaking news?
27: I will let them know coming during this next break. 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
5: All right, traffic right now, a little bit of a slowdown westbound on I-40 near Rio Grande, I-25 near the construction zone. You're going to see slowdowns in both directions there. And a west on Paseo right around 2nd Street, traffic's moving a little slow there. You've also got that congestion westbound Alameda near Coors.
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3: 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Cardinals quarterback Jacoby Brissett signed a new deal that will pay him $15 million guaranteed this season, a huge bump from just over $5 million he was set to make. The Cardinals quarterback did not get an extension and will be an unrestricted free agent next season. They are the favorites to have the least amount of wins in the NFL this season. I'm Adam Abdallah.
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27: 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I got breaking news. The Buccaneers' two-time Pro Bowl defensive tackle Vita Vea has requested a trade after a failed attempt at a contract extension. That's how it usually is going into. So if you're requesting a trade, this, that's a two-time Pro Bowl. So this is the 2018 first-round pick entering his ninth season in the NFL, and he's been a really good run stopper for the Buccaneers. What this changes with the Buccaneers, not that much. I feel like that whole NFC South is just at a blunder. The expectations for the Buccaneers was high with Baker Mayfield, and they didn't even win the division. Didn't even make the playoffs. They let the Carolina Panthers do that. So this doesn't really change anything in their point. If anything, they could get more picks to build a squad around Baker Mayfield more. You have Emeka Buka as a really good number one right now. And you still have Bucky. Is Bucky Irvin still on the Buccaneers? See, this is why I don't follow NFC South, because they're the most unentertaining division in the league. I'm pretty sure there's a point every other year a different team won the NFC South. So yeah, with the departure of Drew Brees and the Saints, this NFC South team, its conference has been just non-existent. It could have been anyone's league. And especially now with Mike Evans on my 49ers. Yes, he's old, but he's still the most reliable receiver in NFL history. Hopefully he could still be that and not have the electrical grade get his body and destroy it so he doesn't get injured. But yeah, this doesn't really change. I would trade Vita Vea, get some picks, get some more young talent around Baker Mayfield, and build that defense more than anything else. So yeah, we got that trade from Adam Schefter. Is it bad for me to say that that division is horrible? I don't think it's bad.
0: I mean,
27: I don't think it's bad for me to say that it's horrible.
0: Do you think it's horrible?
27: There's been a different... like I said, there's been a different winner at one point every single year with that NFC South.
0: Can you explain to me why that would make it? Like, I don't even understand. Like, how a different winner kind of mean equal chance?
27: I will explain. Let me pull up their records from all of last year.
0: Okay.
27: Okay, and this might explain it.
0: Yes. I understand. Okay.
27: I guess when they won the Super Bowl, that NFC South team won a Super Bowl with Tom Brady. But that's Tom Brady. You have Rob Gronkowski and a whole bunch of other players to surround. Baker Mayfield, yes. You have Emeka Buka. Cool. But yeah, ever since that departure of Tom Brady and Drew Brees in that division, it's been really bad. So their records from 2025... Yeah, this is bad. NFC South. 8-9 was the first place team. 8-9 was the second place team. 8-9 was the third place team. And 6-11 was the last place team.
0: Make it make sense.
27: So they're going off
0: don't
27: of,
0: understand.
27: So they're going off of the reason the Panthers won that division. They have more home wins than any team in the NFC South. So I think that's the main reason. And head-to-head victories. You mainly go off of your division winners. So if you beat a team multiple times because you play twice, if you beat them, you have a really good chance to dethrone them if you are in a tie. So, it's just been boring. I'll do the... Not to boast... The 49ers are in the best division in the league. I'll explain that why. First place team, who won the Super Bowl? Seattle Seahawks, 14-3. 14 wins, 3 losses. The Rams, who were in the NFC Championship and now have Myles Garrett, 12-5. The 49ers, who had no one, because you know what happened? All of our players disintegrated, like Thanos snapped half of their limbs off.
0: Oh no, it was the Thanos snap.
27: But we still were 12-5 and made the playoffs and made the divisional round and beat the Philadelphia Eagles.
0: This is some crazy lore.
27: Yeah. Yeah, it's just snap. their knees were just like, their ankles, electrical substation is Thanos and just snaps. And apparently the football gods were like, you did not get enough. Let's injure your coach in a car accident. You can hear my frustration back from the first segment. I didn't want to talk about this. Thank you for
0: you
27: the music.
0: You put it off again.
27: Thank you for the music.
0: He doesn't want to talk about it.
27: I suppressed my feelings that I shouldn't.
0: Thank you for the music. The songs I'm singing. Thanks for all the joy they're bringing. ABBA fans, they know.
27: See the drum? I have tempo now. First hour was fun. Always fun with the producers in the studios together. Back for another hour. 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
5: All right, traffic right now, a little bit of a slowdown westbound on I-40 near Rio Grande. I-25 near the construction zone. You're going to see slowdowns in both directions there. Headed west on Paseo right around 2nd Street. Traffic's moving a little slow there. You've also got that congestion westbound Alameda near Coors.
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6: Jim Rome here with your Rome Report. I promised myself the one thing that I would not talk about today was LeBag, because I'm not giving this guy what he wants. Run and attention. It's his oxygen, and he'll never be cured of this insidious mix of bag, cringe, and corn if we keep acquiescing and giving him what he wants. But he's still acting the bag, and people are still for some reason genuflecting, not to a Hall of Famer in his prime in 2010 for the original decision, but in 2026 for a soon-to-be 42-year-old man for his indecision. And he's loving every minute of it, which is why he's such a bag. And no, that's not me hating. That's him being a bag. Yes, he's incredible. Yes, he may be the GOAT, but he's also the bag, and this just proves it. Stop stringing everybody along, thinking life has come to a standstill, while you pretend to make a decision that we all know you've already made. I'm Jim Rome, and I am extremely annoyed.
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1: Wherever you're listening, we thank you. We really do. Thank you for listening and making me and Kalina and Kenny Tom, the ghost of Kenny Thomas, a part of your afternoon.
2: I mean, it's not really like a ghost, but it was funny.
1: The ghost, yeah.
2: Oh, he's an apparition.
1: He will be back.
2: He will be. He will. He's elusive. He's a figment.
1: Yes, he will be back. The producers are running the show and have been running the show for the past week already. It has been very fun.
2: We're just like fill the beer and purse your beer today.
1: Yeah, Wednesday, Kalina closed the show.
2: Uh-huh.
1: That was great. How was that? Recap. This is post-game interview. Post-game interview. How'd you feel?
2: Wait, what day?
1: Wednesday.
2: What happened Wednesday?
1: When you closed the show and you sat in this chair.
2: Oh, yeah. Okay, so I was sitting here like so much life has been lived since then. I need more. That was really wild. I felt like a passenger princess. Like instead of the person driving.
1: Yeah.
2: I was just in the passenger seat. And at first I was like, this is weird. I don't like it. Like I was like, what do you mean?
1: I was like, just go.
2: There's nothing for me to do. But then it was kind of like, well, I guess when you have something important to say, that's sports.
1: And it went by really quick.
2: Yeah. I wish I had pulled up. I wish I had had something sports to actually talk about. I wasn't prepared, ladies and gentlemen.
1: It was fun.
2: I was like, I pushed the buttons. Why would I not push the buttons? And then, you know, it was fun.
1: It's fun. It's great.
2: We should trade with more intention next time.
1: Yeah, just have you come maybe, in with crazy stats.
2: Maybe the hockey segment, that'll be its
1: maybe
2: commencement. I don't know.
1: Yeah. The funny thing about like sports radio, especially with stuff that happens only every 4 years, you talk about it for four weeks straight and you get really into it. And then you don't think about it ever again.
2: It's just
1: so that was me with soccer. I was like, you saw how like invested. I was like, okay, this team,
2: really
1: this team, Argentina, Cape Verde, the Netherlands, Erling Haaland.
2: It was funny. He was saying that he didn't watch it before, but he got into it this year.
1: We all did.
2: And I was like, what do you mean?
1: All America. I've never watched a soccer game. The only time I was invested in soccer was when Cibola was good at soccer. The women's. And I traveled to Bernalillo.
2: I was pretty invested.
1: When they were in the state champ or state tournament, we traveled to Bernalillo to watch all of their games. So it was
2: Bernalillo's not that far. It's like right there.
1: But we just still
2: like right there.
1: I just got my license. Oh. I've never traveled to
2: He's Turkey. Like, it was a lot for me.
1: I was like, it was far. It's really far.
2: Oh, that's awesome.
1: Really far. We went to Rio Rancho.
2: You know, I played soccer as a kid. Now that I think about it, I don't think I've watched soccer at all. Like until the World Cup, that's probably the most I've watched, and I really didn't watch a lot. But what surprised me was Ed Nunez was saying that he hadn't gotten into it before this year. But I was like, nobody would have noticed. Like he was so invested. Like he knows what he's talking about.
1: He
2: I think he just has like a foundational.
1: Research, yeah, the research that he does and the knowledge that he puts into all of that is amazing.
2: It's wonderful.
1: Yeah, it's. A skill that I wish I had. I guess you could grow into that.
2: Yeah.
1: And once you get older, you get more wiser.
2: I was going to say, I mean, he's just been doing it for so long. I think it's just like he connects dots faster. And it was really easy for me to listen to him. Though I think he explained it in a way where I was like, I understand. And I don't friggin' pay attention to any of this stuff. So I feel like it's hard because I get overwhelmed because it's just a lot of information. There's a lot of context. There's decades of information, and Ed Nunez lived through much of it, as he's mentioned. So I think when he explains something, like, I don't know, there's something about the way he was explaining soccer. I was like, I understand
1: very
2: what's
1: smart
2: happening.
1: Man. Yeah, you're like, very smart, man. Very,
2: I think it was a combination smart. Of the fact that through talking to you and also my boyfriend, I was gaining background
1: knowledge. Yeah.
2: So when I was listening to him recap, I was like, yeah. That makes sense.
1: Would you? So people say this: the fastest way to learn a language is to surround yourself with people who speak it.
2: Mm-hmm.
1: Do you feel that way with sports? Since you've been surrounding yourself, or is it like sometimes when me, Kenny, Ed, anyone else speaks, you're just kind of like
2: I am picking.

0: stuff up through osmosis. Like even when I tune out, because I did briefly work at like a sports shop while I was also on air, and I learned a lot, I guess, about like the Caitlin Clark, like how she's affected the WNBA. Yes. That was very interesting to learn. I learned a lot about sports collection, the wax cards. Wasn't expecting to learn anything about that. Wait, didn't think anything would stick for me.
1: Wait, like collection cards?
0: Yeah. Yeah, like I didn't know anything about wax. And now I understand a lot more. Like I was surprised what I understood.
1: Like training card? Like the sports card?
0: Yeah, like how you want to look for a rookie card and all that.
1: I don't want to get into
0: that. No, it's
1: that.
0: Like a whole thing. It's a whole thing. I learned a lot. And then, through sitting
1: my
0: here.
1: My dad, he took over my sister's old room and now her closet is filled with stacks of sports cards.
0: Yep.
1: Stacks.
0: Yep. Nope.
1: And it's insane.
0: I had no idea. I mean, it's like its own ecosystem motivated by the sports. But like you can't throw any of it out. You have no idea if and when it'll be very valuable.
1: I threw all my sports cards out.
0: I think that makes sense. I think either you have like a personality for it or you don't.
1: Yeah. There was a point where I did from probably seventh grade. Or not seventh grade? What? No. 7 years old to 9 years old, I was just into sports cards. And I had a whole binder of 49er cards. Mm-hmm. And it was just 49er cards. And I did have other teams' cards, but I just collected them in the pouches and just put them in. It was fine.
0: Makes sense.
1: But I had like just the 49er cards because I was like loving 49ers at the time.
0: You hear about that?
1: Yes, at the time.
0: He was 11 who won like the millions of dollars because of that one card he found.
1: Really?
0: Found the rarest card.
1: See,
0: I happened to be learning about wax when that happened and that was crazy. What else have I learned? Well,
1: here, let me get to the 49ers. My 49ers cards I had. And I still had that binder all of probably until I moved out. And then that's when my dad started.
0: You probably could have sold them. This was crazy about it. You didn't have to throw it away.
1: No, I didn't throw them away. I threw away the other cards that I really didn't care about. But the 49ers ones I kept. And I kept them in a binder. And I knew what binder they were in. And then when I came back to Albuquerque, my dad comes up to me. Hey, do you have any 49ers cards? I was like, I have a whole binder. Yes. Can I have them? Sure, Dad. Yeah, sure.
0: Happy.
1: Thank you. So that is
0: pretty funny. That is really funny.
1: What did you want me to do? College?
0: You were talking about college sports earlier.
1: Yeah, and how players are probably not going to retire outside of college.
0: Yeah, so what the heck is going on with that?
1: Before NIL happened, the main goal of being in college sports, and I feel like every kid could attest to this that played college sports, is to go in the league and be a pro. Because one, that's where the big money comes. Yeah. And
0: that's like the career, right?
1: That's
0: you go
1: career.
0: To college and
1: you go to
0: that's
1: college.
0: The career, going to the league.
1: Yeah, you go to the league. That's when you get the big bucks.
0: Okay.
1: Now, you have the opportunity to negotiate an $8 million contract for 1 year for a college. So if you play all 4 years and you get... No, technically with the new NCAA system now, you could play 5 years and then get a grad year, 2 grad years after that. And let's say you negotiate $3 million each year. And you play 7 years. That's $21 million that you just get from those 7 years.
0: Just from going to college.
1: Yes.
0: So you get your degree and you get all of that. That's crazy.
1: Yes.
0: Which, I mean, I feel like with the little bit that I know, just off the top of my head, it feels like that opens up the opportunity to be more fair. Because in a way, because I'm thinking about how you go to league, not everybody's going to make it in the league, but a lot of people play in college.
1: Yes.
0: So I kind of can see why that happened.
1: Yeah. And I could.
0: But that is wild.
1: And this is what I could think.
0: Talk about a career academic.
1: On Saturday, me, Mike, and Ed were talking about players. I think it was Saturday. It was when Ed Manzanares was here. When we were talking about players that were good in college, but not good in in their respected sport in the pro. So think about this. You would rather know right now that you are a great college player at whatever sport you're playing. Get that money now, and but still have aspirations to go to the league. But get that money now and then go to the league. And if you don't do good, you still have that money to fall back on. So that's the process these kids are going to. And the bad part about that is that the work ethic of all of this is going to get...
0: It's going to get bad.
1: It's going to get really bad. And it's it might ruin some of these kids.
0: Interesting.
1: Because if they go to the league and you're... I could put in like this perspective. Diego Pavia. Pretty sure he made about $5
0: million. That's amazing.
1: $5 million.
0: That's amazing.
1: And he goes to the Heisman, one of the top quarterbacks, quote unquote, top quarterbacks going into the league or going into the draft. But then all the stuff starts happening with the F the voter stuff, all the social media stuff. You still have that money there. And you think you're going to the league. You think. But then you get undrafted. And
0: so do you think it was an entitlement issue that he had?
1: I don't know. I don't know the guy personally. So that's the bad part.
0: I mean, looking at the facts, though, because I'm like, well, if he was... Sorry, the conclusion I was jumping ahead on that you can correct me since I interrupted your conclusion is, you know, if he already had all that money and he just thought it was like a guarantee that he was going to go into the league, so he like... started behaving like someone who thinks it's a guarantee rather than like, I know this is based on my merit and I still have to like perform to a certain level inside on the field and off the field.
1: See, he did perform at that level.
0: Okay.
1: He was a really good quarterback in college. If you succeed in the SEC, you could succeed anywhere. So the only thing that was holding him back, one he can't fix is his height. I'm sorry. You can't fix your height. You can't. As a quarterback, these NFL teams are looking for a 6'2 quarterback and pretty mobile quarterback. One, he has mobility. He knows how to create plays outside the pocket. That was what he was really good at. That's what got him into the Heisman Trophy race, that and succeeding in the SEC. But he was 5'10".
0: Okay.
1: Quarterbacks
0: So then what happened, I guess? So you're saying it's just he wasn't tall enough?
1: He got undrafted, which you could make $500K and maybe make the team as an undrafted free agent. So imagine going from $5 million
0: to $500,000. That would be a huge cut.
1: That's what I'm saying. Conclusion.
0: So you're saying, oh my gosh, so you're saying that the college, it's not matched in the league?
1: No. You make, as a top prospect and going in the first round, you could probably negotiate a contract closer to your college days. But if you're anywhere past the second round and you made a good amount in college, but you don't know you're going to go to the league, you're probably not going to make that much.
0: That's crazy. See, I would have thought that it would have been kept in proportion to like, you know, you could still scale up when you go into the league. That is insane.
1: See, because college doesn't have a cap hit.
0: Okay, so
1: you can spend as much money as you want.
0: Do you think there should be a cap, or do you think the league needs to catch up?
1: Some people say yes, some people say no. I'm still in the research of trying to figure this out.
0: Okay, that's fair.
1: So
0: it's a big question.
1: Yeah, it's a big question going into most of these. So
0: that is fascinating. Yes. Because I remember when I was in school, I was at Eastern, and I do remember in one of my classes, I had a football player who brought it up. Like, it was just like a class discussion. It was really fascinating to hear his perspective because that was the first I was hearing about it. Yeah. And he was like, we literally make money for the school, but we're not making like being paid money like it's a job.
1: Yeah.
0: And
1: see, now it's,
0: and before it was really just like, well, you're getting your tuition paid. But when I guess at the time, like, this is how my perspective has shifted, because at the time, like I mentioned kind of earlier, it's like it sounds good and all when you are getting a tuition because it is expensive. But then like if you're in school and you can't afford groceries, if you're in school, you can't afford your car payment. If you're in school and like you don't have money for your living expenses, then I kind of understand. It's like, yeah, maybe it does need to be kind of treated like a job because you're making money.
1: Yes.
0: So it's really interesting how much it's changed, because that was...
1: It's changed a lot over the past, since 2022.
0: I was going to say it was like almost 10 years ago when I was talking about this with that classmate.
1: Yep.
0: That is insane. Well, we do have to break.
1: Thank you for listening to my lecture and my deep dive in
0: Thank you for explaining to me. Yes. That was, okay, so as a non-sports interested person who is learning more about sports, I found that to be very fascinating.
1: And the financial decisions
0: stacking
1: that some
0: on
1: of these
0: experience that I have, and I get that makes sense.
1: Yes.
0: Okay.
1: There's still a lot. We could deep dive more coming out. We got to go to break now because we're over by a lot. So, but I could deep dive more into this if you really want to, and I could talk about this for a while. So, we will see. 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
6: All right, traffic right now. Westbound on I-40 as you approach Coors, you're going to see some slowdowns both directions of I-25 near the construction zone. You got slow-moving traffic. Traffic also continues to move a bit slow westbound on Paseo near 2nd Street. Headed west on Alameda near Coors, you've got some congestion in that area.
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1: Do you ever, as a producer, when Kenny is all, this music's great, good job, good job.
0: It's the same music.
1: And we're all like, I don't, they're, Kenny, Mike with me, they're like, you guys pick some great music.
0: Thank you.
1: I will take.
0: You're taking the credit.
1: I take the credit. Thank you.
0: You know, sometimes just, yeah, accept the compliment. Like, yeah. You're all, it's not me, but like,
1: It's pre-done with the stuff, so. If you guys didn't catch it during the first segment of the top of the hour, me and Kaylina went on a really big deep dive on how NIL might ruin the retirement. That's how we got in, because we talked about retirement. So
0: yeah, like, so they're basically having to retire after college.
1: Some people do, yeah.
0: I mean, if that's the kind of money you get set up with.
1: $21 million?
0: Hopefully that they're spending their degree on like financing. His financing degree.
1: I don't know if every school does this, but they should. As student athletes, they should be... If you're getting NIL money, no, all athletes, I don't care. All athletes should take a financing class for one or two semesters.
0: Honestly,
1: and learn all that.
0: We all need to be taught finance. Did you know that a lot, like, by 7 years old, our financing habits are set?
1: What?
0: Like we actually do understand by 7 years old finances.
1: Explain.
0: Oh, they did a lot of research into this. So I wish I had my sources. I was listening to a financial podcast. We were talking about this in New Jersey. They're trying to, the last I heard, by now it should be passed. They were trying to pass literacy laws, making sure that like in elementary school and in middle school, they are teaching financial education, because we actually do observe that as children, and our financial habits will be set by 7 years old if there's no like education or intervention outside of just like what we learn in the home.
1: Dang.
0: It's insane, right?
1: That
0: like
1: is...
0: kids' minds, we're picking up so much.
1: Yeah.
0: So like high school,
1: that's like the time where
0: it's too late. I mean, it's not too late. Obviously anybody who gets
1: it's
0: any kind of financial education.
1: Late.
0: Yeah. It's not too late. But I mean, if your habits are cemented by seven, why are you only beginning to learn about it when you're 15?
1: Yes, I agree.
0: So I'm like, yes, I agree with you, but also they should be teaching this stuff when we're much younger.
1: They should, because...
0: balancing a checkbook still matters.
1: Yes. So budgeting. Especially if these... because I don't know if this is my opinion. Mm-hmm. Or just the state of the world. Yeah, the state of the world. That if you look at these athletes, the people that they look up to are millionaires.
0: Yeah.
1: And they see that. So they see the car, see jewelry.
0: They're probably billionaires.
1: You see all that.
0: Let's be honest about it.
1: Nah, there's not that much billionaires. LeBron is a billionaire.
0: LeBron's a pretty big idol. Like a lot of people look up to him. He's well known.
1: Yes. So they look at all this, the big house, mm-hmm. jewelry, fancy cars, and they say, I want that.
0: Mm-hmm.
1: So when they get the money in the hands and are all like, I have the money to afford that, so I'm going to buy it now.
0: Mm-hmm.
1: Well, if you get a car, mm-hmm. you need the insurance, you need gas every single day, you need...
0: You also have to pay off the car. Yeah. If you pay it off in cash, it's one thing, but these are expensive cars.
1: Yeah, some people do. That's what they think, though. Mm-hmm. They do pay it off in cash immediately because they say, I have the money now. Oh, so might as well do it.
0: Breaks.
1: Yeah, that's the thing is that you get maintenance, you got car insurance, you got a lot of things that you don't think of.
0: Well, and that's these athletes.
1: Yeah.
0: Property taxes. Yes. Like it's a big, what blows my mind, it changed my perception of wealth was like, oh, like you think that the expenses are like you're saying a one-time thing. And so you pay for the house and it's like, oh no, but you have property taxes.
1: Property taxes. You got water bills. You got electric bills.
0: And then if anything breaks, if there's weather.
1: Maintenance. You have a whole bunch of stuff.
0: It's not a one-time purchase. Nope. And so to me, it's like the people who do have these houses and can keep up on all those expenses, that is so much more money.
1: So just imagine.
0: Like conceptually.
1: So just imagine when they think that they got the money now and these athletes spend it.
0: Mm-hmm.
1: And that's all they had. Mm-hmm. They don't have any backups.
0: They think it's disposable income, but it's investment in their future because they're going to be alive for a long time. That's another thing that they don't talk about. It's like we have to start planning for our retirement now, which is why you're allowed to have a 401k at 21. Like that's when it opens.
1: Yes, and that's why people are more pushing to start investing at 25.
0: A lot of people don't understand that if like your company is doubling your 401k, like you still have to invest it to get that money. And so there are a lot of horror stories of people like going to retire thinking that they have multiple millions of dollars that's been invested, but it actually wasn't.
1: I know.
0: And it's sad. But like that.
1: Yes, it's very sad.
0: But if they, you know, if at the age of 7, people started talking about this stuff and they were educated on it.
1: It would be, we would see more successful athletes because I'm pretty sure there's a statistic. How many athletes go bank broke after? Yeah, here we go. 70. So this is just NFL. 78% of NFL players go broke or face serious financial distress within 2 years of retirement.
0: What was the percentage again?
1: 78.
0: Oh, you did say 78. That is crazy.
1: And while the NBA players, it's 60%, experience bankruptcy within 5 years.
0: That is insane.
1: Yep. That's why they need to...
0: They're being set up for failure. That is insane.
1: Yeah. It's insane. Because you have other expenses that you don't think of. That's why Kenny pushes, like, when he's gets that 10-year in the NBA, they cover all your health care.
0: Mm-hmm.
1: You have other stuff to pay for.
0: Yeah.
1: To help you succeed.
0: Right, so. But also, he made a really valid point. It's like you have to get to that 10-year mark to get that.
1: Mm-hmm.
0: That's crazy.
1: Which, that's kind of, that's...
0: That's crazy.
1: You make this company... Time. You make this company millions... billions of dollars every single year. If you only play 5 years, you don't get nothing out of that. Yeah, that
0: it's insane.
1: Yes, that's really insane. Thank you for listening to me and Kaylina's financial talk. And
0: it's so relevant.
1: It is relevant. And the average person don't think this. Yeah, they make money. They make millions of dollars. You think that, but they don't look at that.
0: They're
1: 70.
0: Also living in expensive areas.
1: Yes. This is the crazy part. You don't know this. And I think you don't know this.
0: Okay,
1: but I know
0: I'm ready.
1: About this. This is why I do research before shows. This is why I pay attention. Did you know NFL players get taxed on the city that they're playing in? They get the state tax.
0: I remember Kenny complaining about this. Yeah, I don't think it's just football players. That is insane.
1: You get so... What I heard, because I'm not an NFL player, this is stuff that I heard. You get game checks, and they take the stuff out of that game. So if you play in San Francisco, you get the state tax of California. If you play in Tennessee for the Titans that day, you get
0: it's like a lot
1: 0%.
0: Of money, but it gets whittled down by so because there are so many. That's
1: it's
0: another thing we don't
1: talk
0: about enough.
1: It's called the jock tax.
0: Terrible.
1: It's very terrible.
0: Oh,
1: that's what they don't know this too. They think that their contracts are $11 million. Nope. They get taxed in the city that they are playing in. That's the game. That's their game check. They get taxed from that.
0: It's a problem. I actually have heard a lot of stories across different like fields, like different work, different careers, like even electricians deal with stuff like that.
1: Which is crazy.
0: It's crazy. Anyway. Yes. I digress.
1: We went over again. We both digress. We went over again. We got to go back to break. We're talking, that's sports.
0: Engrossing. It is sports talk. It impacts the athlete. It impacts their ability to live. It impacts their ability to play. And it's very relatable to the rest of us.
1: Yes,
0: so.
1: It is. Yes. Because we don't see it from, I feel like we have rose-colored glasses thinking that they
0: We see a curated view of what's going on. And I think we're more familiar with that idea now because of social media, Instagram. But that has always been going on.
1: Yes.
0: It's always been happening with stuff like this. We only see one perspective, which is why whistleblowing is a thing. But anyway, that's a different thing. But we don't always know the whole picture. Yes. And so I think it's really interesting and it's good to point out, like, as much of a well-rounded perspective as we can, because there's always going to be factors we don't know about. But I think that this one is, we know a lot about it. I just don't know if enough people are talking about it.
1: No, that's the bad part. Our ADHD's kicked again because at the start of the show, I was like, I have a lot of stuff to talk about.
0: Hey, we have been talking about a lot.
1: We have. That's the good
0: part. It just wasn't your list.
1: But not my list. We've covered two things on my seven thing list, and we only have 25 minutes left.
0: We got to lock in.
1: Not even 25. We probably have like 14 minutes of actual talking time. So you guys are listening to 95.9 FM and AM 610, the sports animal.
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6: Well, as we take a look at traffic right now, things continue to move slow both directions of I-25 near the construction zone. You are going to want to watch your speed going through there. Also seeing some slowdowns westbound on I-40 between the interchange and Coors. Headed west on Paseo, right around 2nd Street, you're going to see some slow-moving traffic. Traffic also moving a bit slow westbound Alameda near Coors. See an accident? Call the Traffic Tracker hotline at 505-767-9167. I'm Michael Carlisle from the 96.3 News Radio KKOB Traffic Center.
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23: How often do you stop to wonder whether you should share something that's revealing, maybe even embarrassing, with a partner, a friend, or even your boss? 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We need people to trust us in order to get things like love, friendship, and career success. 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I'm Dr. Sanjay Gupta, helping you live a better life.
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1: I want to say I hope.
0: Fingers crossed. No, we think so. We strongly believe so.
1: We are 99.99999% sure he will be back tomorrow. Which goes back to our normal schedules until we meet again. This is not the end. We still have another segment after this, but it's gonna be a little bit of a shorter. This one or the next one is going to be either a little shorter segment. Conor McGregor just announced on social media that his last dance will be during an international fight during International Fight Week in 2027. Which is sad. We didn't expect him to get injured during this last fight. And I feel bad for everyone who was in attendance during that fight. Because we all expected to be one of the best returns that we've seen in MMA history. So it was very sad that he tore his ACL on the first jump kick that he did. And people are saying he was injured before. I looked at the video when he was warming up and he did those leg kicks during those warm-ups. And he did not look injured. They were the same leg kicks and he landed perfectly. It's just unfortunate circumstances that it happened during that first jump. So now we know 2027 is the last time we're ever going to see Conor McGregor, one of the best entertainers in sports history. I would say in sports history. He was really entertaining. The press conferences were the best. Caitlin, you want to hear something about Conor McGregor?
0: Okay.
1: So he got mad one time and started throwing water bottles at people.
0: Oh, dear.
1: And
0: no bueno.
1: Yeah, hold on. this is the funny. We're gonna try to do an Irish accent, but he had to do a press conference the next day for a TV show, and they asked him, Conor McGregor, what happened during the situation? What happened? He was like, well, I saw the people up in the stands. They were... I cannot do this.
0: That's horrible. What did he say?
1: He was like, I saw people up in the stands. Yeah, I cannot do this. Yeah, I tried. That's all we could do is try.
0: Yep.
1: He was next like, time it'll be better. There's people up in the stands. There was a whole bunch of commotion up there. And I thought they were dehydrated, so I went up and threw some water at them.
0: He's like, I was trying to help.
1: That's what he said. So, and his press conferences are like the best things ever. He came in late one time and he was all like, he came in. The question being asked was even mm-hmm. funnier because they asked, Dana White, how do you feel about Conor McGregor not even being here and not respecting the time of all these other fighters? Immediately, he starts running across Conor McGregor and he's like, what's up? And he's like, I'm sorry I'm late, but I don't give a Oh, you no. know what? And he won championships. So it's going to be really sad that he's leaving the sport. But it's, we wish it was on good terms. We wish this last fight he would have won. Everyone thought he was going to win. That's the sad part, is that the legacy that he's going to have is going to be a bit tarnished. So 2027, Conor McGregor's last fight. I need to stop doing accents. The two that I keep.
0: No, you just got to practice them off air. That's what you got to do. You got to put in your 10,000 hours and then show up when you. It's okay.
1: So one day, yeah.
0: It's okay.
1: I can do Arnold. Arnold Schwarzenegger. Pick things up and put them down.
0: I feel like I was like inspired the other night. Like literally, I was just playing video games because I was trying to have an hour of peace. Just, mm-hmm. you know. And I was like, I should invest time into practicing a bunch of different accents. And then I was like, why would I do that if I could invest the same amount of time to just learn several languages? And then I was really caught in between because I was like, well, learning the not that I don't want to learn a new language, but I thought that Arnold the accent sound more fun because then
1: on a new language.
0: Yeah, I could do an Irish accent. That would be nice because I do have
1: on a different language.
0: Irish ancestors. I did not pick up the accent, unfortunately.
1: It's the most the most soothing accent. Have you seen Guardians of the Galaxy?
0: Oh, yeah.
1: Have you seen, I think it's the third one?
0: Yeah, the most third impactful or
1: second.
0: One?
1: The no, the second. Installment? No, the second one. It's the second.
0: Okay. Yes,
1: I've seen it. No, it's not. It's not Guardians of the Galaxy. It's Thor.
0: Oh.
1: It's Thor.
0: So Korg. You're talking about
1: do you know who Korg?
0: Thor.
1: Yeah. Hello. Korg. I can't do the New Zealand Thunder. Accent. I wanted it. That's what I'm gonna learn.
0: I love his accent.
1: New Zealand, the accents. We're good. I am Korg.
0: These men here. Yeah, I know. He's like the leader of the rebellion or whatever. It's a good movie. Okay,
1: come
0: what's
1: with me.
0: What's on your list? What do we got? What do we talk about?
1: What did we talk about, or what we were
0: what,
1: gonna
0: what
1: talk,
0: do we
1: about,
0: need to
1: but
0: talk about?
1: We have a lot. We still have a lot to talk.
0: Okay, about. Pick one.
1: Pick one. Okay, I'll read this list very quickly. Where'd my list go? This is gone.
0: The ADHD strikes again. I think that's two strikes against us.
1: Okay. I'm just going to go quickly off of this one.
0: Okay, do
1: so
0: it.
1: Seven quarterbacks on the hot seat before the season begins. Bryce Young, CJ Stroud, Baker Mayfield, Shador Sanders, Deshaun Watson, Kyler Murray, Jalen Hurts. One of these players is going to fail, and that's one of the Browns quarterbacks. I feel like it's Deshaun Watson. I'm sorry I'm talking fast because ADHD kicked in. ADHD kicked in during all the other half of the segments. But yeah, Deshaun Watson, they need to give up on him. The contract was horrible. Just admit it. Go in with a better, younger talent and see what he could produce. Deshaun Watson's going to fail. Kyler Murray, he's had successful seasons. We know he could be a playoff caliber team. This is the best offense he's ever going to have and the best well-rounded coach that... Jeez, you can hear that.
0: Studios.
1: Yeah, studios. You can hear the KKOB right now. So sorry about that.
0: Sure, like a wall.
1: You guys are not tuning into KKOB. This is Kyler Murray's best team. If he does not succeed, he's never going to succeed in this league. Jalen Hurts. I don't think he's on the hot seat. No. Baker Mayfield. I don't know. He succeeds before. He has a little bit less talent than before, so I wouldn't say hot seat. CJ Stroud definitely on the hot seat. He's the only thing holding back this Texans team from Super Bowl aspirations. We saw what he did in the playoffs. He did not do good at all. Four interceptions is not how you win a game. So if he doesn't succeed now, then yeah. Bryce Young, I want to say hot seat. He's on the warm seat. I want to say hot seat because he did lead them to a playoff and almost beat the Rams. People don't remember this. He almost beat the Rams. I think he's not on the hot seat. So I don't think he should be there. So there's my little tiny tangent on the stuff that I was supposed to talk about in the other segments. But we have one more segment because we got to go to break now for our commercials. Last segment. 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
6: Well, as we take a look at traffic right now, you do have those slowdowns westbound on I-40 between the interchange and Coors. I-25, the closer you get to the construction zone, the more slowdowns you're going to see in both directions there. Headed west on Paseo near 2nd Street, you've got slow-moving traffic. Also, we continue to deal with some congestion headed west on Alameda near Coors.
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17: A better life with Dr. Sanjay Gupta.
19: They say consistency is key, but sometimes you just gotta switch it up. A new study out of Harvard School of Public Health found that varying your exercise routine could add years to your life. What exercise someone did didn't matter much. What did matter was that all the exercises together worked all the muscle groups in their body. Now, an added benefit to changing things up is it can help you push through the plateau effect. That's when your body gets so efficient at doing something that you actually stop getting better at it. And we know from previous research that specializing in any one sport at a young age can make someone actually more prone to injury. And as experts we talk to point out, even elite athletes switch up things with their workouts, making sure to target strength, cardio, flexibility, balance, and doing that every single week. I'm Dr. Sanjay Gupta, helping you live a better life.
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0: In the studio right now, Kaylina. Sorry, I'm sorry. As you're talking.
1: I'm caught up.
0: Yes. Show goes by really quick. Really, really, really quick. You're listening to 95.9 FM and AM 610, the Sports Animal. Let's get to one other thing on my list. I was going to go over the most what if NFL stuff, that if it happened, how it would have changed the trajectory of the NFL. But that could wait, because those could stay. Right now, I'm going to go over the lists of the top five NBA teams right now and how I feel about them. This is all subjective, but I don't know. This list is number five team before I get off track again. Number five is Minnesota Timberwolves. So number four, Boston Celtics. I don't know how. Number three is Oklahoma City Thunder. Number two, San Antonio Spurs. And number one is, of course, reigning NBA champions, New York Knicks. The one thing I don't understand is, how is Boston number four? I don't know how. They lost their best player and reigning, or their MVP, Jaylen Brown, to a better team. And I don't think Jason Tatum, if you guys don't remember, Jason Tatum was out for most of the year, all of last year. Paul George is not going to fix your team. I'm sorry. He's tried to fix many teams. If anything, your team kind of got worse. Paul George tried to fix the Oklahoma City Thunder. Look what happened with that. And you think Paul George is the answer? No, he's not. Jaylen Brown was having an MVP season all of last year. Do you know who wasn't on the court? Jason Tatum. And they're number four? Do you know who's number six? The number six team is the Philadelphia 76ers, which they've gotten better with the addition with Jaylen Brown and LeBron James, which I heard LeBron James is now probably going to be point guard, is practicing to be point guard. So I don't know how that's going to work with Jaylen Brown there, but yeah, you have a really good team. If this team gels, you are front runners to win the NBA championship. Joel Embiid, Tyrese Maxey, LeBron James, Jaylen Brown. That's the one thing that I have on this list, is why Boston is still number four. I get there's still a good team and the volume is there, but I just don't see it. The Boston Celtics is the most it's the most controversial move. I don't understand that move. I get the top three teams. You can't. OKC is still very young and has reigning MVP coming out of the year with SGA. So that's responsible. And then San Antonio Spurs coming off of that finals loss, I get, is number two. And then, but I don't want it. Who put this list together at number four? Boston Celtics. Which is insane to me. Kaylina?
1: Yes.
0: ADHD kicked in again.
1: It's okay. It's
0: there
1: time.
0: It is. It's great.
1: Hey, I
0: this
1: think
0: doesn't
1: very
0: seem like closing
1: productive
0: music. This seems like starting music. I don't know why.
1: We want to leave it on a high note.
0: Okay, we'll leave it on a high note.
1: We want to amp everyone up for the what follows.
0: Yes. Thank you, everyone who tuned in today.
1: Thank you for
0: I know we
1: being
0: didn't have any calls
1: us
0: or texts, but thank you.
1: They were listening.
0: We really appreciate it.
1: They were absorbing
0: all of you.
1: The financial stats.
0: We had really good
1: day in the life college experience.
0: Really good knowledge today and my wrath of ADHD. Me trying to fight it every single day.
1: The dual producer
0: ADHD
1: edition.
0: Won today. And I don't know, we'll probably win again. Thank you, Kaylina. Always.
1: Welcome. I'm here for you, buddy.
0: We promise Kenny will be back. Kaylina will be producing tomorrow.
1: That is true.
0: Yes.
1: That's correct.
0: Yes. Thank you, everyone. Yeah. Thank you, everyone. I'm Jonah Vaqueta. Don't waste another minute in your old ways. God bless you. Jesus loves you. 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
6: Well, as we take a look at traffic right now, you do have those slowdowns westbound on I-40 between the interchange and Coors. I-25, the closer you get to the construction zone, the more slowdowns you're going to see in both directions there. Head west on Paseo near 2nd Street, you've got slow-moving traffic. Also, we continue to deal with some congestion headed west on Alameda near Coors.
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